Oh my goodness, this just popped up in my mind for you. You are not outside of God's realm to help. You are not outside of God's jurisdiction to extend his help, to extend his heart. I'm the

0: were telling me, Greg, about the conversations lately between you and God. And tell me again, what has that been like?
1: I guess my prayer right now is that I would hunger for God's word more than I hunger for anything else in life, including sweets, because I really struggle with sweets. You know, I know I shouldn't be eating them, you know, but gosh darn it, just so good, you know?
0: It's so good, Greg. It's so good. Okay, listen, people know how to make some desserts out here.
1: Yes, they do.
0: In this world. So, you know, and here's the thing. I battle with this thing too. Food can be a major hang up for me. So there are some things I just can't have in my house because I know I'll eat it.
1: Yes.
0: And then there are a couple of verses that I want to point out because they're helpful for me too. Psalm 145 verses 15 and 16. It says this: all living things look hopefully to you, God, and you give them food when they need it. You give them enough and satisfy the needs of all.
1: Wow. He gives us enough. Yeah.
0: He gives us enough. Psalm 145, 15 and 16.
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0: confess the places that we fall short, that's when God's perfect love shows up and loves us perfectly.
1: I suffered a lot of trauma as a child to deal with some mental health issues because of that. And just one day I was flipping through the radio, found Kayla. It seems like every time I'm about to have a mental breakdown, there's just always a song that speaks to whatever I'm going through at that very moment. And it's helped me so much. And it's helped me grow closer to God and stay grounded in my faith. I get to worship Him and feel His Spirit.
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3: If we're not careful, we can spend a lot of time comparing ourselves to one another. And that's why Paul addresses it in 1 Corinthians 12:6. He says, God works in different ways, but is the same God who does the work in all of us. He wanted to nip comparison in the bud. He wants us to realize that God has gifted each of us uniquely, which is good for the church. And he's still reminding us today that no gift is superior because God orchestrates them all and every one of us is valuable. I'm Scott. And that's your verse of the day on K-Love.

Hey there, I'm Christina. This is what I know, that there is always something that we can ask of God. That just never ends. And also, the position of being grateful to God, that never ends.

the best time for us to settle in right now in this moment with a simple yet substantial thank you, Jesus. Thank you, God.

0: We are so thankful for you. 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And we ended on Friday, didn't quite get to 100%, but we're thankful for your generosity. And I had somebody call me earlier and like, Christina, I missed it. I didn't get a chance to give. I'll just have you know, that's always an open door for you. 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Just know that we are very thankful for your prayers and thankful for your generosity. Thank you, thank you, thank you.
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5: 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He meets us in them. 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

0: So now, I guess the question is, do you want to get married again?
1: I would like to. I want to share my life with somebody. Mm-hmm. I do.
0: Okay.
1: But then there are days where I don't want to, and I really like being able to leave and come when I want to.
0: Yeah, and that's valid. I mean, I think that's the real concern since you've been married before, and now you've been single for a while. So no, that's real. And I think also what I'm having to pray, because this prayer came up recently for me, is prepare me to be a wife.
1: Yes, I wasn't a good wife twice. Yes, I didn't know how to be a wife. That's really good.
0: So that's the prayer then for us. So
1: that's
0: yeah.
1: what I want to know.
0: Yeah, so that's going to be it. Let's pray about that right now.
1: Okay.
0: Yeah. Lord, thank you for that clarity. This stage in life that Donna is in, that I'm in, Lord, very different, but the same in terms of we want to be wives. We want to have somebody to be our companion and to support. So teach us how to be that first. Whatever needs to be adjusted in our hearts, in our minds, how we're operating on our own, cause those things to change. Let us see the things that we need to change and actually do it. We thank you,
1: Lord.
0: Jesus. We honor you for it. Amen. Amen.
1: Amen. Thank you, Christina.

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Hey there, I'm Christina. I love this. Every morning, I go to my K-Love app and I look for the verse of the day. It's just something I look forward to. It keeps me connected to God's heart, and it's available for you too. Sign up for the verse of the day, K-Love.

0: So I was messaging a friend of mine from high school the other day. We were voice noting each other back and forth. Now, I see her on social media all the time. She posts a lot, but we don't talk a lot. And we ended up sending each other voice notes and catching up in that way. She's telling me about her family and where they live in West Virginia and all that. And I'm like, okay, cool, cool, cool. And then she's like,
1: and I get to see lots of deer, foxes, and there's a bear up on the hill. A couple nights ago, one of our neighbors messaged and said she saw a bear, a black bear. So that's pretty cool.
0: No, it's not cool. Did you hear what she just said?
1: There's a bear up on the hill. A couple nights ago, one of our neighbors messaged and said she saw a bear, a black bear.
0: And you notice how casual she just said, oh yeah, there's a bear in our neighborhood, a black bear at the top of the hill. What? No, I'm not built for that. I'm not built for a lot of things. Extreme heat, critters and animals hanging out. I just can't handle a lot of things. And I feel like God looks down on me and shaking his head like, ah, she's so fragile. I am Jesus and proud of it.
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1: Hey guys, Bart here from Mercy Me. 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Take advantage of it. Wake up. Live your life to the fullest because of what God has done for you. That's what Wake Up Sleeper is about.
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Did it feel like the day just went on and on and on? But you're here. You made it. You got some breathing room in this place. And I'm glad you decided to join in. I'm Christina. Positive, encouraging, K-Love.

Hey, I'm Christina. Look, there are hangups that keep us from moving towards God and moving towards a place that He's trying to pull us to. And so, Lord, we need help. You know the areas that need help. So thank you for helping us.

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1: In high school, the yearbook team works to document everything that happens at your school that year. 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Journaling is our way of capturing God's faithfulness and a chance to be thankful to Him for His hand in our

0: create the process. And hear me, you cannot journal your way to God's love, but you can document how His love has changed you. When we document what God is up to, it allows us to see patterns. It allows us to see answered prayers. It allows us to see the thread of God's faithfulness in our lives.
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2: If we're not careful, we can spend a lot of time comparing ourselves to one another. And that's why Paul addresses it in 1 Corinthians 12:6. He says, God works in different ways, but is the same God who does the work in all of us. He wanted to nip comparison in the bud. He wants us to realize that God has gifted each of us uniquely, which is good for the church. And he's still reminding us today that no gift is superior because God orchestrates them all and every one of us is valuable. I'm Scott, and that's your verse of the day on K-Love.

0: Christine. Good evening. My name's Bob.
1: Bob, what's happening?
0: I need prayer for my son, Joey. I think he's on dope again, and we can't find him.
1: Oh, Jesus.
0: We've been trying for like the last few months to have him put away again, and he just refuses. It just hurts, Christine, you know? Can't find my own kid, man. He's like 34. Can't do this on my own. I know that. It hurts. So I'm trying to like let go and let God, so...
1: The fact that you are reaching out for prayer is you letting go, letting God. The feelings are still going to be there. You love your boy. That's your baby boy. You go ahead and sit in that space. And then the prayer is that God would show up in a way that you feel him sitting with you, that you feel God's closeness while you're in tears, while it feels like you can't breathe, while it feels like you can't do anything else. Your mind is consumed with this, but you also feel God's nearness. That is my prayer for you, Bob. Lord, that your nearness would show up in a way that Bob connects and feels it. You know where his son is. You know where Joe is. And you've been chasing after him since day one. We thank you, Jesus, for hearing us out and working these things out. Amen. Amen.
0: Christine, thank you very much.

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0: I want you to know who's actually responsible for what is about to happen here on K-Love tonight. My name's Kareth, by the way. We spend our nights together. The person who you don't get to hear that much from, but she's always here with you, her name is Emily. She's your producer.
1: I'm here. I'm always lingering.
0: That was a little ominous, the way you said that.
1: A little ominous.
0: So Emily is actually the reason why you are about to spend a couple hours with Matthew West this evening, because she is the person who had the brain for this whole album release party that we're going to experience.
1: You're so nice. Stop.
0: Where did this idea come from? Where did you get this inspiration to have some time with the artists to really like get into the meat of why they wrote their songs?
1: There's something about creativity that feels spiritual, because like, where's the idea coming from?
0: Yeah.
1: I've always found creativity in music to be such a connector to God, because God is a creative being, and like God created everything, created the flowers, created the landscapes. So God existing as a creative being, as a creative person, that always created a bridge between me and God.
0: Yeah. And to have creation, us, use that gift that he's given us to create things that give praise back to him. I think you're going to hear a lot of that tonight with Matthew West. It's the very first ever album release party. It's actually an after party because this album's already out. It's happening tonight at 11 p.m. Eastern.
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3: Go ahead, sing it loud. 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
3: 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Nobody is judging in here. Joy is not a guilty pleasure. Honestly, it's kind of the whole point. So turn it up, belt it out, and enjoy the song you're in. Because everybody needs a lift sometimes. K-Love.
5: It's been a really hard year. I was just so thankful for the music. It reminded me that while I was in my deepest, darkest hours, that I have hope through Jesus. That, I mean, I've lost everybody, my mom, my dad, my brother, but I know that I will see all of them again. And the music just reminds me every day that I'm not alone, even though I feel like I am. Jesus is with me, and he never leaves me.
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7: If we're not careful, we can spend a lot of time comparing ourselves to one another. And that's why Paul addresses it in 1 Corinthians 12:6. He says, God works in different ways, but is the same God who does the work in all of us. He wanted to nip comparison in the bud. He wants us to realize that God has gifted each of us uniquely, which is good for the church. And he's still reminding us today that no gift is superior, because God orchestrates them all, and every one of us is valuable. I'm Scott. And that's your verse of the day on K-Love.

Your shame may tell you that you will never be able to be more than your worst mistake. But when you give that mistake to Jesus, when you let him wash it clean, you let him tell you who you are now. This is Kayla.

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Tonight, the somebody could be you. Every day, Caleb family members praying for each other. 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

Is our God still good? Yes. 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Yes. But he hasn't given up on us. So don't give up either, okay? It's Caleb.

0: Never miss a Monday. Have you heard that advice before? Usually it comes along with something like starting a new diet or exercise program, or maybe you want to like create some new habits in your life. The idea is to always make sure you do it on a Monday because then it sets your entire week up for success. But what if you missed it? I'm Gareth. This is Caleb. Thank you so much for letting me be a part of your day. I've been going to therapy recently for the very first time in my life. It's well overdue. One of the things I talked with my therapist about at our last appointment is I felt like I had made a lot of really good progress, but I know myself and I know eventually I will start to slip back into my old habits. And I was like, what do I do? How do I maintain this motivation? And she said, you can't. That was her wise therapy words of advice. She said, discipline outranks motivation, first off, because you're not always going to feel it. But that doesn't mean you can't do it. And the other thing she told me, which was really helpful, took a lot of like pressure off, was consistency outranks perfection. So, all right, we're not perfect beings. We know that. But now we have a choice. Do we want to consistently give up or consistently try again?
1: There's a reason certain songs stay with us. A lyric that reminds you God is faithful. A melody that brings hope right when you need it. But before it became the song you love, it started with the story. Go beyond the lyrics with Behind the Song on K-Love On Demand. That's my kid. 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
2: 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In 2 Corinthians 6, Paul gives us another odd combination, heartache and joy. He says, our hearts ache, but we always have joy. We are poor, but we give spiritual riches to others. Here's a truth you only learn from experience. Joy and pain are not incompatible. You

0: God who knows your needs before you ask, just like a bacon donut. 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
3: Born in Turkey to a Muslim family, Dr. Ishak Abla endured all kinds of abuse, both as a child and as an adult. Fleeing to America, she felt desperate.
4: I went to the workplace and I started pouring my heart. At that time, I didn't know even which God I was talking to. I was in my heart still a Muslim, but I was in this inner conflict because everything I was hearing about Jesus was so amazing. Unconditional love and grace. Highly educated, but couldn't cure myself. So I felt like a failure.
3: In that moment, Dr. Abla considered self-harm.
4: My boss called me to his office and he started telling me that Jesus knew about my plans. Jesus wants me to tell you, you are never forsaken nor abandoned. And he was always with you. Even when you were suffering, do you want to receive him as your Lord and Savior? And I said yes.
3: To hear Dr. Ishak Abla's entire story, visit klove.com/godstories.

I hope you stick around because in, I don't know, like 10 minutes, less than, Matthew West is going to be sharing the heart behind his brand new album, Jesus is King, that was just released on Friday. It's the very first Your Song, Your Story album release party coming up in just a moment.

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7: I'm so fired up to be here. This is going to be great.
6: So, Matthew, I did get to listen to your album.
7: Yes, thank you.
6: There's a couple songs on there that I genuinely sobbed to and a couple that I wanted to turn off because they hit too hard for me.
7: That's such a relief. I thought you were going to say they were so bad I had to turn them off. That's what I thought you were saying. Whoa, man, we're getting honest here.
6: I'm excited that tonight we get to play a few of those songs from your brand new album. In fact, I want to ask you next in about 10 minutes from now about the title track, Jesus is King, because I had some thoughts on that one I wanted to share with you. But since Your Song, Your Story is a request show, I was wondering if maybe you wanted to request a song tonight. Maybe kick the night off with a song that Matthew West likes to turn up.
7: I love this song so much, and I sing it sometimes in my own shows now just because I love it. But I love writing it with John. It's called No Fear.

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2: So Matthew West, the first song off your brand new album,
3: yes.
2: Jesus is King.
3: Yes.
2: And I got to ask you, when I heard it, I felt Gunslinger vibes.
3: Yeah?
2: I felt a little bit like, is Jesus riding in on a white horse? Like, let's felt that. I don't know if that was the intention.
3: I should have shot the music video that way.
4: Yeah, it definitely has some fire to it.
2: Yeah.
4: I wanted to write an anthem, and I thought, it's so interesting. This world is like obsessed with control, right? And I think it's like well-intended, like people saying like, nobody tells me what to do, right? This is so interesting how a follower of Jesus really is called to live in a countercultural way, because a follower of Jesus, it's all about surrendering to a king.
2: That speaks a lot to something I've been learning over the past few years is I like control because
4: you
2: it makes
4: me
2: feel safe. But also it's like, I want to fix everything and everybody, right? Like, let me fix it. I can fix it for you. I can make it better. And I don't. I usually make it worse. You know what I mean? So that relief of control, that release of saying, okay, God, I can't do this, but I believe you can. It's such freedom.
4: It is. On any of my albums, I've never once like unpacked the story of what kind of king we have and what he did on the cross for us in an actual storytelling way. And I know the theme of your show is all about the power of story. And so I thought, okay, if I'm going to make an album called Jesus is King, I want to start with what a humble king we have. And so really setting the tone for this whole album by telling the greatest story ever told. Let's start the story there where it really begins. And then you start to understand why he deserves to be my king, because he laid down his life for me.
2: Let's listen to it.
4: Let's go.
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2: Hey, what's up? This is Jeremy Camp. You're listening to my new song, Revival, on K-Love. Revival, it's burning in me, shaking the ground beneath my feet. I was actually scrolling through Instagram. I saw all these people saying, Revival is happening now. There's sold-out stadiums everywhere. But really, Revival, it starts with us. It starts with our heart, saying, God, I want to walk in holiness and truly stepping out in that. Revival begins with our heart. So check your heart and say, God, what do you want to do with me so I can walk in the fullness of who you are?
3: 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I'm so thankful for K-Love, so thankful every single day. I did the 30-day challenge 2 years ago, and I've never changed the station since.
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0: Well, Matthew West, we are here tonight sharing the stories behind the songs that you wrote from your brand new album, Jesus is King. But are there any other songs that are playing right now on K-Love that you love?
1: I'm a little biased because I get the chance to work with some incredible artists and I get to write songs behind the scenes with them that K-Love plays. And so I've got to give a shout out to Ann Wilson. She has a new song out that's all about the theme of identity. Don't look to TikTok. Don't look to Instagram. Your friends, all the people around you, the whole world is going to try to slap labels on you. But who you are is who God says you are. The devil, he can't tell you who you are. And so I love that song so much and I'm really proud of it.
2: The liar's whispering again. And lately it's been sounding like the truth.

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2: Matthew, I wanna talk to you about what my favorite song is on the album.
3: Let's go.
2: Okay, this is the song that when I first heard it, I almost turned it off because I was like, you shut your mouth, Matthew West. And then you stop saying
3: you
2: all the deep, dark secrets in my soul.
3: Oh
2: stop
3: my
2: it.
3: Gosh. I love it. Now I'm dying to know what song it is.
2: Come Alive.
3: Oh,
2: I
3: yeah.
2: felt so seen. And like the way that you want to be seen because you want to know that you're not alone, but also you like don't want anybody
3: like
2: to see those parts
3: a little
2: of you.
3: Bit?
2: Yes, exposed.
3: Yes.
2: That's been my prayer recently is like, God, I just want to be alive in my life. I want to be alive in you. I don't want to be consumed by my phone or the anxieties of the world. I want to live while you have me here.
3: Yes.
2: That's been my prayer.
3: Yeah.
2: And then you made a whole song about it.
3: Yes.
2: And I loved it.
4: I wrote that song convicted one day as I looked at how much screen time I had spent on my phone. And it was embarrassing because the time I spent reading my Bible did not even come close to the time that I was on Instagram. I have a friend who has worked with me for a long time. And one day he told me, he's like, you know, one thing I noticed about the songs that you write, they're like a hug and a punch.
2: Yeah,
4: and I said,
2: what
4: does that mean?
2: Like,
4: they said, well, they're encouraging. But then every now and then you write one that feels like a, ooh, ouch, you know, like wake up. And so this feels very much like a cousin to some of those songs. This would be a punch.
2: Yeah.
4: And it's a wake up song to say, man, come on, Matthew, put your phone down and don't miss what God is showing all around you. The thief comes to steal, kill, and destroy. And I think sometimes he can do that with something as small as an iPhone. And I don't want to get to the end of my life and look back and go, I missed it. I missed it because my face was buried in my phone. Like, God helped me to focus on the things that matter. So I'm glad that song punched you a little
2: it
4: bit.
2: Did.
4: This is a party with a punch.
2: It's a party with a punch.

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2: Shh.
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4: Sometimes people wonder if God really understands what I'm going through. The beautiful truth of the gospel is this: Jesus stepped into human pain. He experienced rejection. He experienced betrayal. He even experienced deep sorrow. Scripture calls him a man of sorrows, acquainted with grief. That means when you bring your pain to Jesus, you're not speaking to someone who only understands suffering in theory. You're speaking to someone who has felt it. The Son of God entered our broken world so that no wound would ever be beyond his compassion. So whatever you're facing today, remember this: Jesus understands, Jesus cares, and Jesus still restores wounded hearts. The Savior who died for you is also the King who walks with you.
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5: If we're not careful, we can spend a lot of time comparing ourselves to one another. And that's why Paul addresses it in 1 Corinthians 12:6. He says God works in different ways, but is the same God who does the work in all of us. He wanted to nip comparison in the bud. He wants us to realize that God has gifted each of us uniquely, which is good for the church. And he's still reminding us today that no gift is superior because God orchestrates them all and every one of us is valuable. I'm Scott, and that's your verse of the day on K-Love.

0: You've written a lot of songs over the years, Matthew West. That's an understatement. Thank you for letting us share some of those songs from your new album, Jesus is King Tonight. And you've written for and with a lot of other artists. Is there a song that we're playing right now on K-Love that maybe we didn't know that you were a part of?
1: So there's a new artist. He's a worship leader from the great state of California, Peter Burton. I called him one day out of the blue and I said, hey, you don't know me? But he goes, actually, I do. I'm like, oh, okay. I'm like, well, I heard your music and I just want to encourage you to keep going. And backstage, we sat down and we wrote a farewell letter to the shame and the guilt and all the mistakes of our past called So Long.

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3: Every night, the audience and I, we get to do a two-hour request show called Your Song, Your Story. It's what we normally do right now, but it's more than just a way for the audience to get to request their favorite song. 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
4: I love that.
3: One of the songs that we hear a lot is Don't Stop Praying. Mm. So I wanted you to hear from our listeners themselves what that song has meant to them.
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7: Don't Stop Praying by Matthew West. You do Matthew West, Don't Stop Praying. It's just been one of the best songs ever that I've discovered since coming back and finding God.
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10: I've been praying for a long time that my husband and kids will become saved.
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11: Don't stop praying.
12: It was fighting for custody of my kids. Like, that told me to keep praying.
7: It helped me with an addiction that I was going through. And it's true. If we don't stop praying and don't give up, God can do anything.
13: There's times where I feel like I'm being repetitive, asking for the same thing over and over. But, you know, don't give up on me. He's going to come through. It's just on his timing.
11: No, don't stop praying.
4: I can't tell you how much that means to me to hear what you just played me. There's somebody very close to me who's battled with addiction for a long time. And isn't it just like God that that he would inspire me to write a song about somebody who I love, who's battling addiction. And then somewhere out there, one of your listeners is calling you and saying that song's really helped me in my battle with addiction. You know, I think it just goes to show that there's not a part of our stories that is wasted, even though I haven't seen my loved one calling yet with that testimony, the fact that he's still working all things for the good and helping somebody else in their battle of addiction. That is just, I'm so touched by that. And that's the kind of stuff that makes me go, I'm going to go write another song today, man, because you just never know.
3: Yeah.
4: That's so special, man.

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2: Matthew, I want to know what song on this album feels like the most personal song to you.
3: Yeah, I spend so much time writing songs with other artists for their projects that when I go to make my record, it is a very like personal experience. Mm-hmm. And so when I think about the most personal song on this album, Jesus King, I point to Younger Me because it's me just going back through my life. So at the age of 13, I remember it literally like it was yesterday. Like I turned on the television one day. I was looking for a baseball game after school and I stumbled across a rerun of an old Reverend Billy Graham crusade. And as he preached and as he read John 3:16, a scripture I'd memorized at Vacation Bible School, it felt like I was hearing it for the first time. The best way I can describe it is I felt like I heard, "For God so loved the world," sounded like my name was in there. "For God so loved you, Matthew." And I sat on a blue couch and my mom saw me and she said, "Do you want to pray?" And this little 13-year-old, too cool for school kid, let his walls down and said, "Yeah, I want to pray." But as most of our stories go, there's different moments along the way, different defining moments.
2: I love how you talk about that. There are moments throughout our lives where there's always a younger version of us.
3: Yeah.
2: Because I grew up in a Christian household and I always knew Jesus. But there was a period of time, I think, where I got jealous of people who didn't find him until later in life.
3: Mm.
2: They knew what life was like without him. So to have life with him was just so transformative.
3: Sure.
2: And I just didn't feel like I had that sort of, amazing revolutionary story to share with people.
3: It's so funny, too, how the devil can go to work on us, like even with our testimonies. Like, you know, for somebody who thinks, well, I don't have an exciting story to tell. There's an old Christian song that I used to love and the chorus was so simple and it just said, "We fall down. We get up and the saints are just the sinners who fall down and get up." And I feel like that's the story of every believer's life is that we're going to fall down and we're going to get up. But the proof is that Jesus pursues every single one of us in a unique way and he never stops pursuing us. And so I think that's just part of all of our lives. Every testimony is different, but none of them are boring when they end with, "I came back to Jesus," yeah. Right?

0: There's a reason certain songs stay with us. A lyric that reminds you God is faithful. A melody that brings hope right when you need it. But before it became the song you love, it started with the story. 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
1: Consider this your official permission slip. Dance in the kitchen. Laugh at your own joke. Enjoy your one wild, beautiful, God-given life. Out loud and unashamed. Permission granted. Signed, everybody at K-Love. You don't need a reason to have a little fun. Now go enjoy some. Because everybody needs a lift sometimes. K-Love.
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2: I just know that each day that I would tune in, it had such a powerful impact, not only in my life, but on my heart and my capability to walk through that dark season with joy and hope. And I thank you, this station, to be able to say, against all odds and despite what it looks like, that I would not just survive in the situation, but thrive. And that was amazing to me.
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3: If we're not careful, we can spend a lot of time comparing ourselves to one another. And that's why Paul addresses it in 1 Corinthians 12:6. He says God works in different ways, but is the same God who does the work in all of us. He wanted to nip comparison in the bud. He wants us to realize that God has gifted each of us uniquely, which is good for the church. And he's still reminding us today that no gift is superior because God orchestrates them all and every one of us is valuable. I'm Scott, and that's your verse of the day on K-Love.

0: Is there a song of all the Matthew West songs? It doesn't just have to be a song from your new album, Jesus is King, that we're hanging out with tonight. But like you feel is one of your most fun songs that you've ever written.
1: Have you spent time with the Cain siblings?
0: I've never met them personally, but just by the way that they dress, right? I know that they're a party.
1: They are a party wherever they go. So you need to have them in for your next party. They're probably more of a party than I am. We got together and the mission was just, we want to write something fun. And I remember sitting at the piano and we started writing this little walk down part. And it was like, I'm so blessed. I'm so blessed. Got this heartbeat in my chest.
0: Sometimes I sing that song to myself.
1: Oh man. Like, and it turned into a party song. And then they added this cool rap part to it, which you know I didn't write because I ain't no rapper. But I love that song. And I love it. Just the song is just full of joy.

0: You know that feeling? When your favorite song comes on?
1: Man, that feels good.
2: It feels so good.
0: Let's do that again.
3: Yes.
4: Do it again.
3: Let's do it again.
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2: 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I'm Caleb.
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2: The song on your album called Back to Jesus, it has a few little unexpected twists and turns in it, I think.
3: A simple phrase like back to Jesus, I started to think, there's been times in my life where I've turned my back to Jesus, you know? Then there's been times where I've felt so much guilt in my life that I thought he had his back to me. I start to think about like the distance that the enemy wants me to believe is created, like that every mistake is another mile. Yet when I read the Bible, there's so many examples in scripture that remind us that he's not a God who allows distance. The whole message of the Bible is the message of, the whole message of God stopping at nothing to come and get us. You may feel like you've made a million wrong turns in your life and landed a million miles away, but because he's a chaser, there's only one step. It's just a turn in his direction.
2: I was just struggling with that earlier this week, thinking, Father, I keep doing the things that I know not to do.
3: Yes,
2: right?
3: Like and Paul said.
2: I didn't even want to like pray. I didn't even want to ask for forgiveness because I felt like I had to, okay, I need to be the person I'm supposed to be first and then I can talk to God.
3: Right.
2: That was a loud voice in my head, but then there was that still small voice inside that says, you don't gotta wait. It's turning to him that helps you become the person that he made you to be.
3: And that's the story of us. That's the story of our lives. It's like, and if anybody out there is listening to this party right now and thinking, you don't know my story. I've made too many mistakes. It's like, I don't know your story, but I know mine. And I know how the enemy tries to get at me and say, you don't even deserve to pray right now. You should be so much farther along, Matthew West. People are listening to you on the radio. You shouldn't still be messing up the way you're messing up, right? I mean, those are the same voices that I hear. And that's what the enemy wants. The enemy loves to create distance because when you feel that distance, you're less likely to call out.
2: Yeah.
3: God's in the business of closing that distance. We don't deserve it. That's the point. We could never earn it. That's the point. And it's so hard to wrap our heads and our hearts around that truth. But when we do, it changes everything to go, okay, I can breathe deep. I can exhale. I'm probably going to mess up today and I'll probably mess up tomorrow. But there's a God who loves me on my worst day and on my best day.

0: 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The one you've been wondering, okay, but seriously, where do I get one? Well, we heard you. The official K-Love merch store is open, and it's got tees, hoodies, hats, books, and more. So now you can look like you work at K-Love without actually having to work at K-Love. 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
2: 1 John 1:9 says, if we confess our sins, he is faithful and just and will forgive us our sins and purify us from all unrighteousness. Here's the thing. Confession isn't a script to memorize or a box to check off. It's not a spiritual performance where we say the right words in the right order and hope God responds. It's a relationship where we learn to come into agreement with what is our

0: 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We agree with him about our sin, calling it what it is. We agree with him about ourselves, that we are deeply loved, fully known, and never beyond his grace. And we agree with him about what he's doing. He is faithful to forgive, to purify, and to keep forming us into people who look more like Jesus.
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3: Can I ask you about one more song on your album? Because I think this is going to be the song that so many people, like you said, become an anthem for them. Good Fight.
4: Yeah, Good Fight. Which, by the way, I didn't know this party was going to make me get teary-eyed. Like, you know, this is a good party, though. I've been writing songs inspired by people's testimonies for a long time. So that's why I love the theme of your show. It's really powerful because I think your listeners need to be reminded that God has a plan to speak through their story. And you might be surprised by which chapter he's going to speak the loudest through. It might be the most messy one of all.
3: Yeah.
4: And that's what this song's about. It's about the battles that we fight in life. The whole encouragement of this song is like, I see you. I know you're battling, but the fight is worth fighting for.
3: Matthew, thank you for being here with us and for, you know, sharing your heart behind this record. You know, a heart that's been through a lot of what you're singing about and a heart to encourage others.
4: One of the unique things about this record, with every song on the album, I wanted to fill in a blank. And so what I pictured, and I wrote it down on a whiteboard, was Jesus is, and then an underline. And so every song on this album seeks to fill in that blank. It's a strength that you need. Well, his name is Strong Tower. If you have a financial need in your life, his name is Jehovah Jireh. If you got a big decision and you're super confused, guess what? His name is Wonderful Counselor. What is it you need today? Don't look anywhere else. Look to him.

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might not think that you have what it takes, but you have everything that you need. God will take care of the rest. This is Kayla.

0: God, what are you trying to teach me? Is the prayer that I prayed when the what seems like millionth thing that could go wrong did go wrong. I'm Kareth. Thank you for inviting me to hang out with you tonight on K-Love. You know those seasons where it seems like when it rains, it pours? You know what I mean? The car breaks down, the dogs get sick, the roof leaks, the air conditioner stops working on a 90-degree day. That's just the tip of the iceberg of real things that have actually been happening in my household. And multiple times throughout this process, I looked up to the heavens and I said, God, please let this be the end. And when it wasn't, I found myself saying, God, what are you trying to teach me? Is there some sort of lesson in all of this? Because if there is, I'm not picking it up. And in the back of my mind, a little voice sort of creeped in and says, what if part of being in a broken world is that sometimes things just break? What if God is not, you know, raining plagues down on my house for a specific reason? What if it's just how it is? Now, I do believe that God can work in all things, all things. He can use the brokenness of this world to draw us closer to him. And that's where I found myself in the middle of this prayer saying, okay, God, listen, I'm not going to blame you for all my problems, okay? I'm not going to do that. Whether you are trying to teach me some sort of lesson or if this is just what being an adult human being is like sometimes. Either way, my response is the same. It's to say, I trust you.
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2: I'm Rachel Purcell, and this is my song, Keep Going. Hebrews says we can fix our eyes on Jesus, who is the author and perfecter of our faith. He is the one who will be our strength and be our endurance. So if you're thinking about giving up today, fix your eyes on Jesus and keep going. Inside the music on
3: I suffered a lot of trauma as a child to deal with some mental health issues because of that. And just one day I was flipping through the radio, found K-Love. It seems like every time I'm about to have a mental breakdown, there's just always a song that speaks to whatever I'm going through at that very moment. And it's helped me so much. And it's helped me grow closer to God and stay grounded in my faith. I get to worship him and feel his spirit.
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5: Just waiting on God, it can be one of the hardest seasons. But God reminds us in Romans 15:4, such things were written in the scripture long ago to teach us. And the scriptures give us hope and encouragement as we wait patiently for God's promises to be fulfilled. God wants to remind us that he's been faithful before and he'll be faithful again. So let his word give you hope while you wait today. I'm Randy with your verse of the day on K-Love.

You are loved. That's it. 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It's Kayla.

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But the beauty is there. This is Kayla.

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1: You know, when you get done, you know, washing your clothes and you look at them, you're like, how are these clothes dirty or after they've been cleaned? That makes no sense. Why are there little gray spots and dirt blobs all over these clothes? Where did they even come from? I think the mystery has been solved. My name's Kareth. It's Caleb. Thank you for hanging out tonight. It's the bubbles. Okay, you know, when you stopped at the store and you got a little $1 bottle of bubbles, you thought, this is going to be some good, clean fun for my kids to have outside. And no, it's not. Because, listen, I also would think, like, okay, if I spilled bubble mixture on myself, my clothes are clean. That's like self-cleaning. Because when I was growing up, we had bubbles that were literally just like Dawn dish soap and water. Like, not even Dawn dish soap, whatever the Dollar General version of Dawn soap is, because we could not afford store-bought bubbles. We had bubbles at home, okay?
0: But a lot of the store-bought bubbles, they have things like glycerin and surfactants and maybe even some dyes inside of them that when they land on the clothes, it's going to dry clear. It's going to look invisible, but they become like magnets for dirt and oil and grime. And that's why when you wash them, they look dirtier. That's where all the dirt went.
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0: So there's a lot that God can do between now and the morning. That was Phil Wickham, Homesick for Heaven on K-Love. I'm Monica, and you know, maybe it's for a child that's prodigal that he would come home or she would come home. Or it's for your marriage and restoration, or you just want peace. All of that, I get 100%. And you know what's funny is if you're like me, sometimes you just forget to ask God. You just think, this is just the way it's going to be forever. And you kind of like suffer through it and forget. We can actually begin to pray over the situation. We can ask God for change, for restoration, for something different. We can ask. He wants us to ask. So I'm just here to remind you. And if you want us to pray with you, we're happy to do that. 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
2: Hey, this is Peter Burton. This song is a goodbye song for all those things that try to weigh us down in life. It's a reminder that because of what Jesus did on the cross, we can say so long to our past, to our guilt, and our shame, no matter what season you're walking through.
3: Literally, God saved my life. I was in a really dark place, and the only thing that I had was K-Love, and it encouraged me to read my Bible and get involved with my church and be a part of my community, which then just brought God into my life even more. It has allowed me to witness to other people. You make a huge impact. You know, I'm just riding down the road just praising God.
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It feels strange at first to thank God for things that are difficult. Like, that does not make any sense at all. But when we do that, it's like, okay, God, I trust you, even in the hard stuff. Here's Leanna Crawford. Thank God. I remember.

0: shame.
1: These brothers, the Ward brothers, wrote this song when they realized they needed to step away from music to take care of their ailing father. And when he passed, they made the decision to return to music, but really putting what God would have them do first, above all else. Here's Consumed by Fire. I'm Kayla. All the

0: perfectly.
1: I don't know about you, but I need friends. We need each other. We need that iron sharpens iron, that fellowship, that accountability. It's crucial. Andrew Rip, Jervis Campbell, hold me up.

0: I had the weirdest thing happen the other day. That was Andrew Rip, Jervis Campbell, Hold Me Up on K-Love. I'm Monica, and I am normally, you're probably this way too, normally a generous person. I love the feeling of giving a gift to somebody, especially when they weren't expecting it. Well, I have this thing about goat milk soap. And if you've never heard of it, find it at a farmer's market. It is amazing for your skin. It's just so luxurious and different, you know, scents and all that kind of thing. Anyway, I bought 2 bars of this goat milk soap at my local farmer's market. And I just felt like I wanted to give my friend Amy, who I've been working out with, a gift. I thought I'll give her one of these bars of soap. And I'm going to be honest with you, I didn't want to. Like, I did not want to part with the soap. But I'm like, no, Monica, you're being selfish. Just do it. So I gave her the soap. Well, she approached me today. She's like, Monica, I need to talk to you. She said, I don't mean to offend you. And I'm so thankful that you thought of me. That was really sweet. She goes, but I'm vegan and I don't use any animal products at all. And I'm like, yay, I'll take the soap back. She's like, she's going to bring it to me. It's funny. And I look back on it, I'm like, was I not supposed to bless her with the, obviously not. I don't know the answer, but I'm glad to be getting my soap back.
1: We've been keeping a secret.
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1: 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We think it was worth the wait.
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4: 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When Jesus went to the cross, he did not only carry our sins. Scripture says he also carried our shame. That means the shame that tries to imprison your heart has already been placed on Jesus. Your past does not get the final word. God's grace does. 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
5: Just waiting on God, it can be one of the hardest seasons. 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So let his word give you hope while you wait today. I'm Randy with your verse of the day on K-Love.

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She's on tour right now with Tarian, Charity Gale, and Red Worship. 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

0: So I have a confession to make to you. Mercy me. Wake up, sleeper. I'm K-Love. I'm Monica, and I have not been treating my body as a temple of the Holy Spirit, like it says in 1 Corinthians. I'm embarrassed to admit that. I was kind of lying to myself, like, no, I exercise. I take walks every single day, which is, that was true. Exercise, my son would laugh at me. But I just overall wasn't taking good care. I was not being a good steward. And I bring that up because sometimes I feel like we don't talk about that very often, you know, how God has given us this gift of a body and we're supposed to take care of it. And so recently I've been working out with a friend. It's such a God thing because she invited me to start going to like team training at our gym. She just joined it. She's like, join me. I'm like, yes. And can I just tell you, it has been so hard, like so hard. I've been having to recover for days afterward, but one day at a time, right? God is good. We're going to keep doing this and see what happens.
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0: up with a lot of things. Even sometimes the things of the world are good things or things that you're trying to do for God, but it's easy to get burned out and dry even in those places. But I'm thankful that we have a place that we can go, a well we can drink from that will never run dry.
1: It's been a really hard year. I was just so thankful for the music. It reminded me that while I was in my deepest, darkest hours, that I have hope through Jesus. That, I mean, I've lost everybody, my mom, my dad, my brother, but I know that I will see all of them again. And the music just reminds me every day that I'm not alone, even though I feel like I am. Jesus is with me. And he never leaves me.
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3: Just waiting on God, it can be one of the hardest seasons. But God reminds us in Romans 15:4, such things were written in the scripture long ago to teach us. And the scriptures give us hope and encouragement as we wait patiently for God's promises to be fulfilled. God wants to remind us that he's been faithful before and he'll be faithful again. So let his word give you hope while you wait today. I'm Randy with your verse of the day on K-Love.

I feel like sometimes it can be hard to be grateful for, you know, piles of laundry and dishes that never end, but we can look for God's grace in the middle of it. Thank you, Jesus. I have laundry to wash. Thank you, God. I have dishes and food that has been on those dishes, and I get to wash those too. Forrest Frank now with OK on K-Love. Lord,

No matter what you're going through, whether it is the best time of your life or the most challenging, God is faithful. He's with you no matter what. Here's Tyrion. You remain on K-Love.

0: Let's just say you're having a hankering for some old school K-Love music. That was Tyrion, You Remain on K-Love. I'm Monica, and I'm talking about, you know, music from the 70s and 80s. Artists like Keith Green and Phil Keaggy, Amy Grant, Stephen Curtis Chapman. Or maybe you're into the 90s and the 2000s. You know, Jars of Clay, Point of Grace, Mercy Me's, I Can Only Imagine. 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
3: I'm trying to slow down as I pray the Lord's Prayer. I just left my house where a burst pipe has made for no ceiling in the dining room, no floors in the living room, dining room, or kitchen. But the subfloor is exposed, and I've got this opportunity before it gets covered to write on it. I want to write the Lord's Prayer right as I walk in the door. Let it be the prayer that welcomes anyone into my home. Maybe in some supernatural way, it will help someone grow in their own prayer life just by having that one prayer under their feet. If you've ever felt completely stuck in your prayer life, the Lord's Prayer is the perfect place to land. Maybe prayer still feels like this intimidating, unknown thing to you, and that's okay. Let the Lord's Prayer be this anchor to ground you as you talk to God. A unifying prayer we can all agree on that humbles us to a place of surrender. What a gift when we don't know how to pray.
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Sometimes it's not okay. 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And that's why this song is so perfect for that. Mercy Me, Make It Well. Me.

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We can't calm storms on our own or fix our situations without God's help, but He can. Here's Katie Nicole featuring Naomi Raine, My God Can, on K-Love.

0: It is not too early to think about Christmas. That was Rachel Purcell. Keep going on K-Love. I'm Monica. I'm talking about the fact that we now have a K-Love merch store and it's open. KLove.com/shop. And I am looking right now at the cutest K-Love University sweatshirt. It's kind of like a, I don't know, medium lavender purple. It is so cute. And then there are things like this ESV spiral bound journaling New Testament hardcover, and it's got flowers on the outside. It is gorgeous. Oh, and then over here, I see the I Will Sing K-Love t-shirt. K-Love is always a good idea hoodie. There are hats, there are books, there are all the things. And you've got to check it out because apparently things are moving very, very quickly. KLove.com for the merch store. Click on the word shop.
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2: Hey, K-Love family, I'm John Reddick, and I want to tell you about my new song, Holding On. Praise God. A lot of times we're holding on to a lot of things, but the God that we serve is big enough and strong enough and cares about us. The God that we worship and serve is big enough to hold on to those things for us. I just want to encourage you, wherever you are in your journey, He's big enough to hold on to, and He's holding on to you.
3: 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I had K-Love on, and God really reached me through the song on the radio, and I drove my car to a meeting that helped me be sober now for 2.5 years. I'm so thankful for K-Love, so thankful every single day. I did the 30-day challenge 2 years ago, and I've never changed the station since.
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If you have ever been out to a meadow in the springtime and you've seen all of the gorgeous wildflowers, the colors, the sizes, the shapes, you know that God cares so much about things that literally will dry up and fly away within a season. And of course, if he cares that much about the wildflowers, he cares even more about you. Matt Maher, it's going to be all right. I'm Kayla.

Life is beautiful, even when it's really difficult and really hard, and also when it's gorgeous and perfect. It's all part of it. Here's Switchfoot.

0: Hard to believe that it was 6 years ago. That was Switchfoot. Beautiful Life on K-Love. I'm Monica, and I don't know how it was for you and your family during the pandemic and the lockdown, but in our family, we went through something really, really difficult. Our son, who was, I believe, in fifth grade at the time, did not take well to online school at all, and it was a nightmare. There are a bunch of other stuff going on, but can I just tell you, it was one of the most difficult times. But I was just thinking about how I would hold on to him and I would remind him that he was loved, even when he didn't feel loved, even when he was going cuckoo, even when he just was so stressed out. I would just remind him that he was loved. And I was just thinking that's what God does with us. Even when we're having a fit, when we're losing our mind, he's like, I love you. I'm not going anywhere. I'm going to see you through this. Hang in there.
1: 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Yay! 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
3: Have you ever heard the phrase, lightning never strikes the same place twice? Well, it turns out it's a myth. A single tree is often hit multiple times in the same storm. And did you know the Empire State Building has been hit 100 times a year? Here's another myth. God doesn't care about my suffering. When pain is present, God is somehow absent. But listen to 1 Peter 1:8. It says, so when your faith remains strong through many trials, it will bring you much praise and glory and honor on the day when Christ Jesus is revealed to the whole world. Your pain is not pointless. God works within your trials. So even when life is getting worse, you can become better. Your suffering does not mean that God has given up on you. It means he's preparing you for a greater future. Don't buy into the myth that God has abandoned you. He can use your greatest loss to bring about your greatest gains.
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4: Just waiting on God, it can be one of the hardest seasons. 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God wants to remind us that he's been faithful before and he'll be faithful again. So let his word give you hope while you wait today. 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

What happens if we just say, okay, I'm done. I'm like going to get out of the way, God. It's all you. You drive. I'm just going to lay down the back seat. Megan Woods, I believe you. It's K-Love.

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This next song is such a good reminder to come expectant when we are ready to worship God, that he's going to do something exceedingly and abundantly beyond all we could think or ask. Here's Phil Wickham. The King is in the room on K-Love.

0: Our goal at K-Love is to help you in as many areas of your life as possible. That was Katie Nicole, in Jesus' name, on K-Love. 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
3: We just wanted to pop in and say, you're kind of wonderful. 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Just a place that's genuinely glad you exist. 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That's it. Go on about your day. Here when you need it. Because everybody needs a lift sometimes. A little hope for your day. 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
6: Just waiting on God, it can be one of the hardest seasons. 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

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I'll tell you more after Brandon Lake. How good God is on K-Love.

0: These are things that your kids are going to love, whether it's a podcast, whether it's a song. Brandon Lake, that was How Good God Is on K-Love. I'm Monica, and of course, if you're like most parents, you want your children to know Jesus, to have a relationship with him, and to have content that will stimulate the growth of their walk with Jesus. And that's where K-Love Kids comes in. This is music your kids are going to absolutely love. And in fact, we have a brand new single. They've got a new single. It's called Honestly, I Just Need Jesus. And K-Love Kids also has a podcast, which what I love about it is kids are talking about real stuff that kids struggle with. And it's just a great way for your kids to feel like, you know what? I'm not alone. I'm not alone. And I'm going to get closer to Jesus through all of this. K-Love Kids, Jesus-centered, kid-powered. 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
2: 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Sometimes

0: and he met them with compassion and restoration. 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You don't have to hide your pain from him. 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

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I hope you have literally the best day ever and that you just look at a complete stranger, smile at them and tell them they're gorgeous. Make their day. Here's John Reddick. I believe it. It's K-Love.

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0: You've heard the name 1,000 times. You assume everybody knows how to pronounce it, but not my mom. Caleb, we are Carlos and Amy, and my mom was at a birthday party, and she was so excited because she ran into the server who reminded her of her grandson, Max. So she's talking to him nonstop, and he kept coming back to the table, refilling her tea.
1: Oh.
0: And finally, she looked at his name tag and said, "You're just such a kind young man. I have never seen your name before. It's so unique and beautiful. Can you please pronounce it for me?"
2: It's Mark. My name is Mark.
0: Actually,
2: I just spell it with a C.
0: Carlos pretty close because he looks at her and he said, "Well, he's a little confused. You mean Liam? My name is
2: Liam.
1: Stop it,
0: Liam." And my mom was just went on and on about, "Oh, this is the nicest name. I've never heard this name." So when she's explaining it to me, she said, "Well, have you ever heard of it?" And I'm like, "Mom, my boys probably have 10 friends with their name Liam. So yeah, I know Liam."
2: Your mom needs to get out more. She needs to meet more boys.
0: But it is a new, I would guess it's kind of a newer name.
1: Yeah, not in her generation. That makes sense.
0: Right,
1: yeah.
0: It's not like George or Jim.
1: Yeah,
2: isn't like a famous, like Hemsworth? Isn't one of the Hemsworths to Liam?
1: He's
0: like in his 40s though. Yeah.
2: That one?
1: I think he's a younger guy.
2: Thor? No, Thor is Chris.
1: I think, yes, Thor is
2: the older one.
1: I just love that older people often have a hard time with names. My dad is one of those too. And he was reading a book recently and one of the characters, he was talking to me about the character and he kept saying Chloe. And I'm like, I've never heard of that name before. And he kept saying it. I said, "Dad, I don't think that's the right name." And he was like, "Yeah, it's spelled C-H-L-O-E, Chloe. And I'm like, "Yeah, that's Chloe, Dad."
2: No, wait, because I got...
1: Oh, no.
2: When you're reading a book, it doesn't always give you pronunciations.
1: Right. Fair.
2: And I, for a long time, mispronounced a name in a book until someone explained to me how it was actually pronounced.
1: Oh, no.
2: It was embarrassingly easy.
1: Uh-oh.
2: That's next on Caleb.
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4: Okay, so here's a wild thought to carry with you. 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He lights up when you walk in the room. You don't have to impress him or clean yourself up first. So go ahead and sit with that one for a minute. Whatever today holds, we're with you. Caleb.
5: I suffered a lot of trauma as a child to deal with some mental health issues because of that. And just one day I was flipping through the radio, found Caleb. It seems like every time I'm about to have a mental breakdown, there's just always a song that speaks to whatever I'm going through at that very moment. And it's helped me so much. And it's helped me grow closer to God and stay grounded in my faith. I get to worship him and feel his spirit.
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0: It's supposed to be an easy pronunciation, but if you don't know, how would you know?
1: That's right.
0: Caleb or Carlos and Amy. Notice I didn't make fun of your mom.
1: Well, because she didn't know how to pronounce Liam.
0: Well, if you've never seen it before.
1: Right, but she loves the name Liam.
0: How many Liams are in her hometown?
1: Good point.
0: See?
1: Yeah, like, in Nebraska. I don't know.
0: Your mom's what, in her 70s?
1: Yes.
0: She's like getting out and meeting 25-year-old Liams.
2: She's not. She knows Bobs and Marks and Jims.
1: Right. That's right.
2: Yeah.
0: Like, she knows Methuselah.
1: Yeah. No!
2: Stop it!
1: No, she's not that old!
0: She goes to church.
1: She does, yes.
0: Look, and that's the thing about this is I did not realize when I was reading a book how the name that is spelled L-E-V-I should be pronounced.
1: Okay. Levi.
0: Levi.
1: Yeah. Mm-hmm.
0: I'm reading this book, and I'm like, oh man, Levy. Bro, Levy. So I was talking to a friend of mine about this book. I was like, hey, yo, this book. Look, this is character named Levy. And he's like, Levy. I'm like, yeah, look. And he's like, bro, that's Levi. I'm like, that makes a lot more sense.

0: This might be one of the most inexplicable things Amy does.
1: Wait, is that a word?
0: Do you know what it means?
1: Inexplicable?
0: Okay, well, we'll teach Amy something next as you find out what she's doing on K-Love.

0: so long.
1: Everyone's got that one friend that's just a little different.
2: But different is a good thing.
1: Amy, we love you.
2: I'm proud of being different.
1: And this is something that just broke my brain.
2: Uh-oh.
1: Amy.
2: Oh, no.
1: Only watches shows.
3: Oh, yeah.
1: That have already ended.
3: Which is so strange.
1: She's like, this morning she walks in, guys, I just started a brand new show. I'm like, oh, okay, what is it? Heart of Dixie.
2: Oh, it's real cute.
1: That show was out when I was like 25.
2: But here's my rules, and talk about driving you crazy. It drives my husband even more crazy because it really shortens the amount of shows we can watch. Because number one, if I can't watch it all the way through, I don't want to have to sit and wait. I'm very impatient. But mainly the main reason.
3: Oh no, Amy.
2: I forget. And if it's like a year and a half before the next season comes out, then I have to go back and re-watch seasons 1 through 3.
1: Now it's so much easier online. There's YouTube recap videos. There's all these different shows you can watch to tell you what you've missed. Now even the shows, when they come back, there's like a 5-minute recap.
3: That's
1: that
3: fair.
1: That they do to catch you all back up.
3: That's doing too much for Amy, though.
2: Yeah, that's way too much, Al.
1: But see, Amy wouldn't know that because she hasn't watched a brand new show since 1995.
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6: 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But what happens on the days when your prayers still feel really hard and complicated? When I think about stories from the Bible, I see this show up constantly. Abraham prayed for a son. He got Isaac, but was also asked to sacrifice him. That wasn't a story he thought would be a part of their family's life. Paul preached the gospel, yet prayed for God to take away the thorn in his flesh. God reminded him that his grace was sufficient to see Paul through. Mary gave birth to the Savior of the world and still witnessed him die on a cross. A humble servant through and through. A life with God isn't promised to be easy, but it is always worth it. So I hope you see and feel God's nearness in your prayers. A reminder that you are never alone. On the days things are falling apart, I hope you feel him next to you. I hope you realize he's still listening, and I hope you feel the joy of the adventure that is walking with God.
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7: Just waiting on God, it can be one of the hardest seasons. 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So let his word give you hope while you wait today. I'm Randy with your verse of the day on K-Love.

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0: are in the final countdown to Amy's 50th birthday.
1: That's right. Less than a month away.
0: And at work, they send out like a questionnaire for like your 50th birthday. And those questions are fine. But I found some better ones.
1: Oh.
0: Questions for every 50-year-old.
1: Ooh.
0: Next on K-Love.

0: When you turn 50, I think people got a lot of questions for you.
1: Oh, do they?
0: Like, how'd you make it?
1: I feel like I've succeeded because I have made it.
0: K-Love, we're Carlos, and Amy is nearly 50. Your birth is in about a month.
1: Thank you.
0: And at work, they send out this little questionnaire, and then they put your picture on a wall.
1: Yeah, they ask, like, your favorite color, and what do you love about fall?
0: But I found some better questions for all 50-year-olds.
1: Oh, gracious. Okay.
0: So if you're there or almost there, a little over, here's some questions for you, too.
1: Yes.
0: Finish this sentence, Amy.
1: Yes.
0: Back in my day.
1: Back in my day, nobody was a stranger.
2: Oh.
1: I could talk to any person anywhere I was at, and they would have a conversation. They would look at me like I was normal. Now I talk to a stranger, and either they run the other way, or they look at me like I've completely lost it.
0: Yeah, I blame social media for that. Everyone's on their phones. It's true. Everyone's just face down on their phones. No one talks anymore. What hurts today for absolutely no reason?
1: I woke up from my nap yesterday. Okay, that's a statement in itself.
0: Yeah, I woke up from my nap and I got hurt.
1: And my lip was throbbing.
2: What? Did you bite it in your sleep?
1: No idea. I have no idea whatsoever. And it's still kind of tingly right now.
2: Wow.
0: Hey, Allie, I'm just... You don't know what it's like. You don't
2: strange.
0: Know.
2: But I mean, your lip, is it because you talk a lot,
1: no.
2: Amy? Is that what it is?
1: No.
2: We love that about her.
1: No.
0: Wow. Allie usually comes to Amy's defense.
1: Yeah.
0: Allie threw Amy right underneath that bus.
2: I love that about you, Amy.
1: I have been chit-chatty, especially this morning.
0: All right. One last question for this little round of...
1: Okay. Yes.
0: Questions for 50-year-olds. What's your most aggressively 50-year-old opinion? Like, what's your 50-year-old hot take?
1: Yes, here it is. The best party is a quiet night at home.
2: Oh.
0: Look, there are 40-year-olds who agree with that.
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8: 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This allowed me to witness to other people. You make a huge impact. You know, I'm just riding down the road just praising God.
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10: Just waiting on God, it can be one of the hardest seasons. But God reminds us in Romans 15:4, such things were written in the scripture long ago to teach us. And the scriptures give us hope and encouragement as we wait patiently for God's promises to be fulfilled. God wants to remind us that he's been faithful before and he'll be faithful again. So let his word give you hope while you wait today. I'm Randy with your first of the day on K-Love.

0: right now.
1: You would think by 50, you'd have life figured out by now.
2: Wouldn't you think?
1: And then you turn 50.
2: And you're still clueless.
1: K-Love, we're Carlos, and Amy's nearly there.
2: I am, just a few weeks from my 50th birthday.
1: Been working through your 50 before 50 bucket list.
2: I have.
1: And I found this, questions for all 50-year-olds.
2: Oh.
1: I think it helps us to get to know you better.
2: Okay, thank you.
1: So what's something you swore you would never do when you got old that you now do daily?
2: Mm-hmm. I laughed because I said, I will never get picky about toilet paper. But then I had a roommate and she bought the cheapest toilet paper ever when we were in college. And I said, never. Even if I go broke, I will have nice toilet paper. So still to this day, I buy nice toilet paper.
1: You are like one of those bears in the commercial. You were
2: yes!
1: like,
2: no, I don't want it stuck there.
1: I need nice paper.
2: That's right.
3: You got to have the two or three ply.
2: Right. Oh, and it's soft.
3: Yes.
1: Let's not go too deep. Just not like deep dive toilet paper this morning.
2: Take care of yourself.
1: Okay. What's technology you refuse to learn?
2: Oh, this is funny. Almost all of it, but specifically last night, I needed to deposit a check. And my husband's like, well, just do it on your phone, like electronically. And I'm like, I don't know how to do that. Could you do it for me?
1: You still go to a bank?
2: I still go to a bank.
3: Amy, wow. Joe.
2: And my husband's like, no, I will not allow you to be an old person. Those are his words. And he said, I will teach you how to do it. So he taught me how to deposit it on my phone.
3: For the first time?
2: Yeah.
3: Wow, good job, Amy Joe.
2: Thank you.
1: I nearly always do electronic deposit. And I drove to my bank because I got sent a refund check.
2: Yeah.
1: And I pull up to the window. And the windows are all closed. There's no more drive-through at this bank. They've shut them all down.
2: What?
1: I don't know.
2: Oh.
1: So I literally had to park my car. I walk in. And Amy, I walk in and they kind of greet you like, what are you doing here? And I'm like, I'm just here to deposit a check. And they were like, deposit a check?
2: Oh.
1: We haven't seen anyone here in ages. I felt so awkward. I'm like, you know what? I'll just do it on my phone. And I left.
2: But you still got a lollipop.
1: No, I didn't. I left.
4: The liar's whispering again. And lately it's been sounding like the truth.

0: Amy just said the most 50-year-old sentence ever.
1: What?
0: Caleb, we're Carlos and Amy. Allie, did she or did she not just say, I was trapped in my bed this morning and I couldn't
1: yes,
0: get out?
1: She absolutely did. And I have no idea what you mean by that, Amy Jo.
0: Too many throw pillows?
2: No. Now listen, it was my dog who I've allowed to take over half the bed. And then my husband was squeezing me in. And so I literally had to do like
1: help
2: this
1: me.
2: Like special move, like a Spider-Man.
1: Acrobats,
2: yes, to get out of bed. But I got out of bed and kept everybody asleep.
1: Wow, Aim.
0: So this is the last question, by the way, Amy, on our 50 questions for 50-year-olds.
2: Okay.
0: In the last 50 years, what are you better at now than you were when you were younger?
1: I love that.
2: Yeah, that's a hard one. I think the first thing that comes to mind is trying not to worry so much about other people's opinions. But the key word is trying. Carlos looks at me like, Amy, it's so hard for me because I'm such a people pleaser and I want everybody around me to be happy. But yet I would make everybody around me and sometimes they would be happy, but I would be miserable. Mm-hmm. So the older I get, the more I realize, yes, I want the people around me to be happy, but ultimately I want to be happy and I want to please God. So I feel like I'm getting better at that.

0: If that's a tough song to sing right now because it's already been a day, not a good one, can we pray with you?
1: It's really easy when you download the K-Love app, which is free. Hit that faith tab and leave your prayer request there.

0: If you have ever felt like you don't matter to God, you're not alone. Caleb, we're Carlos and Amy. I learned something today about the parables Jesus wrote in the Bible that's going to surprise you.
1: Okay, I'm excited to hear.
0: Did you realize a lot of these parables, the main character is nameless? You get a prodigal son, no name. You get a sower, no name. You get a rich fool, you don't get a name. And I wonder if because the parables weren't written so that you could recognize who they were. But what if they were written so that you could recognize yourself?
1: Oh, because it's really easy to insert yourself when there's no name.
0: But here's what wrecks me, which is why I started by saying if you've ever felt like you don't matter to God, you do, because you may not be named in the parable, right?
1: Yeah,
0: but
1: you
0: can see yourself in it. But you have never been nameless to God.
1: Hmm.
0: Like, God's not in heaven saying, oh, there's the anxious one. There's the failure. Oh, there's the addict or the divorced one. Or there's the kid who ran away. God knows you as Amy, Carlos,
1: yes.
0: Allie, Joe, Mark, Mary. He knows you by name.
1: And you're precious to him.
0: And you're called that way.
1: Yes.
0: So, like, Jesus may have made these characters anonymous so that everyone can see themselves in the story. But you are not anonymous to him.
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6: 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Do you not care if we die? Have you ever questioned God's care? I mean, prayers may go unanswered or God seems absent and you wonder, like, do I even matter to him at all? Well, here's how Jesus responded. He said, oh, you of little faith. And then he commanded the storm to be still. One day, Jesus will calm your storm as well. But in the meantime, he can calm you. Don't jump ship. Don't lose hope. Be still and have faith that God not only cares about you, but that he is with you.
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1: I wonder if part of the reason why the parables are nameless characters, a lot of the times are nameless characters, is because sin loves labels.
2: Ooh.
1: Loves to call you the prodigal, the fool, the beggar, the widow, the divorcee. 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
2: Yes.
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0: news, Emma.
1: It is something very common, but if you take it into a job interview, it could make getting hired a whole lot harder. What it is, coming up on K

0: You practice in a mirror, you do all the prep work for a big job interview, and then a comment totally catches you off guard. K-Love, we are Carlos and Amy, and I was reading about a woman who took a cup of coffee into a job interview and then got a lot of feedback that it was unprofessional and too casual to take a cup of coffee into a job interview.
1: What?
2: No.
0: Yeah. I don't know. It was iced coffee. She took it in, got a lot of pushback.
3: Okay, that's why.
1: Wait, why is that why? The iced coffee, what's wrong with an iced coffee?
3: Iced coffees are unprofessional.
0: Wait, and hot coffees aren't?
3: Absolutely.
1: What? Make that make sense.
3: Make what make sense? Everyone knows this. And in your gut, in your gut, you agree. You don't want to, but wait for it. You will.
0: Oh.
3: Why?
0: Oh.
3: A hot cup of coffee is a drink with a suit on.
1: Okay.
3: This cup of coffee says, I am ready for the day.
0: Oh, wow. He's holding his coffee
3: I
0: right
3: am
0: now.
3: Here showing up ready to interview to show you that I'm going to work hard. And this cup of coffee is my fuel to get the job done.
1: Okay.
3: Ice cup of coffee. What does that say? It says, I'm unsure of my day. It says, I'm here with this plastic see-through cup with a straw in it because I don't know how to drink out of a real cup.
0: Or it says, I just prefer cold coffee over hot coffee.
3: I don't know. There's something. A hot cup of coffee says, I'm here to get the job done. An iced cup of coffee is like a teenager with a hoodie on.
1: Oh, my goodness.
3: It is. It feels different. Look, maybe this might be the weirdest thing I've ever felt strongly about, but I do. If there were two exact candidates with the exact same resume and one had a hot cup of coffee and the other one had a iced mocha latte, who knows what, a see-through frou-frou drink? I don't know.
1: You're choosing the hot coffee guy, aren't you?
3: I'm going hot cup of coffee guy.
0: You're not.
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0: I don't think opinions have ever been more divided.
1: Wow.
0: Than over coffee this morning.
1: I never expected this.
0: K-Love, we're Carlos and Amy, and to me, I'm just sorry. I feel like hot coffee feels, I don't know. There's a depth of professionalism. There's a warmth of the embrace. And I mean, I drink iced coffee. I like iced coffee. Nothing wrong with iced coffee. Iced coffee just feels a little, I don't know. It's like the crazy uncle. Like, fun, a little irreverent. You know, you invite him to a party, but not all the parties.
1: So you agree that iced coffee should not be going into a job interview?
0: Yes, I do. Iced coffee.
1: All right, okay.
0: But I think regular coffee
1: is fine.
0: That's Kayla, hello.
2: I'm a 40-year-old woman, and you said that drinking iced coffee is like a teenager with a hoodie on.
0: Yeah.
2: I'm sitting in my car drinking an iced coffee with my hoodie on.
0: See?
1: Hey!
0: See? Iced coffee feels youthful, younger, a little more irreverent. A hot cup of coffee.
2: Yes, I can see that.
0: You know, your paper cup, your styrofoam cup with a little jacket on feels professional, feels warm. I don't know. Feels different.
1: Feels like you might be addicted to coffee.
2: I get where you're saying that. Yeah, I do get that. Yeah.
0: One has a PhD. One is still in college. Like, but when it comes to odd job interview situations,
1: mm-hmm.
0: I feel like Amy has a story that tops the cake.
1: Oh, really?
0: What? Maybe you know the story.
1: More than coffee.
0: What happened in Amy's interview?
1: Uh-huh.
0: Next. I've been

It's not just coffee that can make a job interview feel awkward. Caleb, we are Carlos and Amy because I was reading about this sweet lady who took in an iced coffee to her job interview and they said it's too casual and unprofessional. And Amy flashed back 20 years ago. We were two or three interviews in to a church position for my husband, and this would be a

0: takes.
1: Every time you tell the story, I'm like, give me the man's name.
0: I know, it makes me cringe.
1: I want to find him on Facebook and give him a really stern comment.
0: But hey, here's the progress, though. Because that was a very sad Amy for years when I held in my laugh. And I'm like, but this is who I am. Yeah. And I love the laugh that I have. But for years, didn't use it because I didn't want my husband to get in trouble.
1: And here's the thing about all, like, I know that for some feels like church hurt, right? Like, you remember these moments that happened to you at church, and it feels like church, but it wasn't church. It was one man.
0: That's right.
1: With a bogus opinion.
0: Yes, right? Yeah, right.
1: And even my opinion on coffee, like, I could be totally wrong. You might see an iced coffee and be like, cool, you fit right in. Welcome to the club.
0: Totally.
1: I'm hot coffee guy. But everyone's got an opinion.
0: Yes.
1: It's not always God's.
0: Yeah.
1: And look at you now.
0: Oh.
1: Your laugh is a vital part of this show. I'm not kidding. People literally walk up to you and say, what? Can you snort for me?
0: Yeah, and I can't do it on command. I try, but I can't.
1: Right, but think about it.
0: Yeah.
1: Your laugh is something that people look forward to now.
0: Yes.
1: So don't ever hold it back.

0: Maybe you want to throw it back to the era of the Rachel haircut.
1: Oh, I love that.
0: Or go bell bottoms. You can find all the music in one place.
1: We're talking classics to your favorites today. It's K-Love Eras at klove.com.

0: disguise.
1: Starting something new can be scary.
2: Yes.
1: I have no idea, though, why Amy is terrified of starting her silver sneakers class.
2: Oh, with sweet people over 65.
1: K-Love, we're Carlos, and Amy has joined the new gym.
2: I was so tickled because silver sneakers, which is a workout group for women and men a little further along.
1: You're so kind.
2: And I thought, this like, is perfect because...
1: Needlessly kind. Mm-hmm. You could just say it's meant for folks 65 and older. That's literally how the class is described.
2: But the timing of it is perfect because when we get done with work, it's when it's offered at my new gym. And so I asked for permission that I could go. And then I was talking to a sweet woman who's a little older than me about my idea of silver sneakers. And she looks at me and said, they won't want you there, Amy.
1: And look, I agree with her. I think she's right.
2: Really?
1: I mean, Amy, like, there's something about being with in a class with those in the same era as you.
2: I get it, but I'm really friendly.
1: Like, I always think back to, like, when the dudes are hanging out, right? And, like, we're all by the pool hanging out with our dad bods. And then here comes...
2: And then here comes the
1: kid in college who plays rugby 24/7.
3: And he's ripped.
1: And he's jacked. And all the dudes are like... I remember when I was like that 25 years ago.
2: Don't sit by us.
1: Yeah, like there's a little bit of that.
2: No, I think that they're going to feel fine because I am a little wiggly and jiggly, so I think I'll fit right in. Right?
1: So when's your first class? Because you have yet to sign up.
2: I know, because I am so nervous. If I set a deadline by next week, will you guys hold me accountable?
3: Absolutely. We will.
1: Your deadline was originally 2 weeks ago.
2: That's
1: but okay.
2: Right. Next week now, I promise.
1: All right, we'll get an update to see how that first class goes.
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8: Just waiting on God, it can be one of the hardest seasons. But God reminds us in Romans 15:4, such things were written in the scripture long ago to teach us. 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God wants to remind us that he's been faithful before and he'll be faithful again. So let his word give you hope while you wait today. I'm Randy with your first of the day on K-Love.

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There are amazing deals that you find when you're out thrifting. And then you spot something that's so shocking, you have to call your family to tell them what you found. That is next on Crave.

0: You're all about finding the big bargains, but instead you take a creepy trip down memory lane. Hey, love. We are Carlos and Amy, and you know that I am the thrift store queen. I love thrifting, but this has me second guessing. A woman was out. She was at a thrift store. It was like an hour from her house, and she's looking through all the pictures, and she comes across a picture of her family from 20 years ago.
1: Well, that is creepy.
2: No.
0: Yeah, so it's her teenage self looking right back at her, and she's thinking, how in the world? So she starts calling her family, like, did you donate? Nobody donated the picture, and she had no idea how it got there.
1: Did she buy the picture and take it home?
0: Well, she said, I was kind of in my awkward phase, and I really didn't want to remember it, so she left, but then realized, hey, this is kind of a memory. A couple of days later, went back, and it was gone.
1: No.
2: Somebody took it.
0: Yes.
1: This is how a scary movie starts.
2: It totally is.
1: This is the start of a scary movie.
0: What random person would want another family hanging on their wall?
2: Oh, so weird.
1: I think they just wanted the frame. I think they just wanted the picture
2: frame. Probably.
1: But like, why? Okay, so if let's say I run across a picture of myself and my old like childhood at a thrift store, I'm buying the photo immediately.
2: Absolutely.
1: Like, there's no part of me that leaves that there. In fact, I'm taking it to the owner and I'm like, hey, this is me. I'm taking my picture back. Like, I'm going to try to get it for free.
0: Well, Carlos, did you have bad hair days or a lot of zits as a teenager? Okay, because
1: the reason why I want to scrub that photo from existence. I don't want anybody else to have access to that.
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4: 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How are we possibly going to know that God loves us if we don't give him a voice into our lives by stopping and opening his word? 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
8: Just waiting on God, it can be one of the hardest seasons. But God reminds us in Romans 15:4, such things were written in the scripture long ago to teach us. And the scriptures give us hope and encouragement as we wait patiently for God's promises to be fulfilled. God wants to remind us that he's been faithful before and he'll be faithful again. So let his word give you hope while you wait today. I'm Randy with your first of the day on K-Love.

0: Never forget on your best day how much you needed God there in the valley. 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
1: Morning. We are Carlos and Amy on K-Love, and this is Katie Nicole.

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1: K-Love, we're Carlos and Amy.
2: 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The K-Love merch store is open. 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

0: to me. If you're under 25, there are things that those over 40 do that make you just scratch your head like, why?
1: You don't understand it.
0: Because I remember being that way.
1: Yes.
0: K-Love, we're Carlos and Amy. Back in the day, I would just attend

0: The annual medical insurance meeting.
1: You had no idea what was going on or what was covered.
0: I had no questions. I just got the cheapest coverage.
1: Yes, yes.
0: Now as an adult, I'm taking notes. I'm recording the session on my phone. I'm going back and asking follow-up questions. I need to know.
1: Even my husband gets involved now. He wants to know it all.
0: Because of some expensive stuff my boys care this year, we have hit our annual family deductible.
1: Hip, hip, hooray!
0: Amy, I was telling a buddy of mine, and granted, like, he's in our small group. He's much younger.
1: Sure.
0: Like, not married, no kids. And I'm like, bro, I'm getting my heart checked. I'm going to the orthopedist. I'm going to get my eyes done. And he's like, what are you doing all this medical stuff for? I'm like, because we've hit our deductible. It's basically free.
1: Yes, yes.
0: And he looked at me like I had 17 heads. He did not understand it. But you know what that's like.
1: Oh, because you're saving money all of a sudden. You're going to get everything checked.
0: Where's my wife today? At the cardiologist. Why? Because we're doing as many things as we possibly can before the year is out.
1: Yep.
2: 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A lyric that reminds you God is faithful. A melody that brings hope right when you need it. But before it became the song you love, it started with the story. 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
3: The combination of joy and fun builds strength in each of us. It's not the most logical or obvious conclusion people jump to when they think about fun, but it's right there in the Bible. Nehemiah 8 verse 10 says, "Do not grieve, for the joy of the Lord is your strength." That verse appears as part of a sermon being shared with the smallish group of God's people who have returned from exile to rebuild the wall around Jerusalem. They're heartbroken over their city and over their sin, but the preacher encourages them to find joy because they belong to God. Their whole moment is a kind of crescendo of the restoration that the Lord is bringing about in their story and in their city. Living a life that seeks restoration makes us strong so that we can carry joy and hope everywhere we go. And with our eyes and hearts open, we can see how God has restored in the past, which builds our faith in the now so that the way we look toward the future is entirely covered with joyful hope.
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6: When Hurricane Helene devastated North Carolina's remote mountain communities, Mike and Michelle Tober knew that their mules and their military packing expertise could reach places no one else could.
7: 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Everybody had lost their power. People who had insulin, they just didn't have a way to keep it cool. And some people weren't able to go down to get their prescriptions filled.
6: 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They nearly gave up. Then
8: God just kept showing these connections with people and need and help, and it just kept working. We just felt like we were on a path that we were supposed to be on. We just looked at each other and said, I don't think God's done yet.
6: I'm Sarah Sutton. 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

0: Maybe it's from the Bible or from a friend or from a book you once read, but there's somewhere in the back of your head a quote you will never forget. I have the 50 greatest quotes of all time. We're going to see how well Amy and Allie remember them next on K-Love.
1: Ooh.

0: These are quotes you should never forget. K-Love, we're Carlos and Amy. They've released a list of what they say are the 50 greatest quotes ever.
1: Okay.
0: So we'll start with this. I need you to finish the quote.
2: Oh, no.
0: I'll start it. You wrap it up. This from FDR, Franklin D. Roosevelt once said, "The only thing we have to fear is
1: fear itself." So smart.
0: Mm-hmm. Well done. The great one, Wayne Gretzky, once said, "You miss 100% of the what?"
2: Shots you don't take.
0: Shots you never take.
2: You never take. Good old Wayne Gretzky.
1: Keep all your teeth.
2: Yeah.
0: Michael Jordan, the GOAT, said, "I failed over and over and over again in my life and..."
1: Try it again.
0: No.
2: "And he learned a lot.
0: And that is why I succeed."
2: Oh.
0: Failure, the great teacher.
2: That's good.
0: All right, last one from Theodore Roosevelt.
1: Okay.
0: "Do what you can with what you have."
2: Do what you can with what you have while you have it.
1: I don't know. That was good. That was good.
0: That's Allie's version, and I like it. Because you never know. One day, you might not have it. No.
1: Repeat it.
0: "Do what you can with what you have."
1: And do it well.
2: Ooh, that's good too.
0: That's also good. But it's "do what you have." Do what you can with what you have where you are.
2: Oh. Where you are. I like that.
0: All right, final round. Finish the quote next on K-Love.
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6: It's been a really hard year. I was just so thankful for the music. It reminded me that while I was in my deepest, darkest hours, that I have hope through Jesus. That, I mean, I've lost everybody, my mom, my dad, my brother, but I know that I will see all of them again. And the music just reminds me every day that I'm not alone, even though I feel like I am. Jesus is with me, and he never leaves me.
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0: sound of my hands. These are going to make you feel good. K-Love, we're Carlos and Amy. It's a list of the greatest quotes of all time. We'll see how well you remember them. Amy, Allie trying to finish the quote.
1: We're doing great so far.
2: We are.
0: Audrey Hepburn once said, "Nothing is impossible. The word itself says,
2: I'm possible."
0: There you go.
2: It's a guess.
1: Really? Wow, Amy Jo.
0: 100%.
2: Hold on.
0: Maya Angelou once said, "Try to be a rainbow
2: and shine bright."
1: Jesus loves you, will never flood the earth again.
0: Maya Angelou didn't say that.
1: Okay.
0: That's biblical, though. It says, "Try to be a rainbow in someone's cloud."
1: Oh, that's sweet.
2: I want to be
1: sweet,
2: that.
1: Maya.
0: "The best and most beautiful things in the world cannot be seen or even touched. They must be..."
1: Heard.
2: No?
0: No.
1: Okay.
2: Felt.
0: Felt with the heart.
1: Oh.
0: Helen Keller said that.
1: Very sweet.
0: Well done, you guys. Y'all did better at that than I thought. That was good.

0: stuck in traffic and you're trying not to punch your steering wheel?
1: Uh-oh.
0: Let us pray with you.
2: It's really easy if you have the K-Love app. Download it for free, hit the Faith tab, and leave your prayer request there.

0: your love.
1: You're a polite person, or so you thought. Kate Love, we are Carlos and Amy. These are polite habits that actually aren't polite, according to etiquette experts.
2: This is where I get into like my get off my lawn mode.
1: Oh no.
2: Because old man Carlos is like, these things are fine. Like, who says this is how things should be now?
1: Hey, just wait until you hear them, because a lot of these things I already do. Like greeting people with a hug or a kiss. I mean, that's how you do it, your friends and your family.
2: I'm actually okay with that one.
3: Yeah, because you have a huge personal bubble, Carlos.
2: I'm the fist bump king. Like, I got levels to things. Oh. Like, I don't. You're all in on hugs day one. I'm like, let's work up to that.
1: This world has a solution, and it is Jesus and more hugs. I believe that. Replying thanks to a group email, it's not necessary, but you want to make sure they saw that you read it and you're like, thank you.
2: If you have ever coached youth anything, one of the most annoying things when we text the whole group, hey, here's practice times, what's happening? And no one says a word.
1: See, and you don't know. Did you see what I sent you?
2: I just let it go. I'm like, well, you better show up or your kid ain't playing.
1: And another thing you think is polite but not so polite is saying no worries. And I do that all the time. And so I looked into, okay, why is this rude? It implies that they were inconveniencing you in the first place when you say, no worries.
3: Okay.
2: That's why from now on, I'm just going to say, Hakuna Matata.
1: What?
2: It means no worries.
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6: On a scale of 1 to 10, what's your stress level? I mean, on average, people say 5. But what can you do when your stress level tops out at 9 or 10 or 11? Here's a surprising and simple answer. Just make a decision. Stress is often the result of a decision not yet made. The bigger the decision, the bigger the stress. Should I take the job? How will I pay for school? What am I going to do about my child or my health or my relationship or my marriage? And these kind of open mind loops just wear us down and stress us out. Proverbs 3:6 says, seek his will in all you do and he will show you

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3: Just waiting on God, it can be one of the hardest seasons. But God reminds us in Romans 15:4, such things were written in the scripture long ago to teach us. And the scriptures give us hope and encouragement as we wait patiently for God's promises to be fulfilled. God wants to remind us that he's been faithful before and he'll be faithful again. So let his word give you hope while you wait today. I'm Randy with your verse of the day on K-Love.

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This is so crazy. I'm Scott. I'm so glad you're listening to K-Love, because there is something that is lurking in most of our pantries that could significantly impact your health. Doctors are shocked by it. I'll tell you what it is and how it helps next.

0: There is something in your pantry that may help unlock your brain and sharpen it in ways that you couldn't have ever imagined. I'm Scott. I'm so glad you're listening to K-Love. I love stuff like this because it's this like, no way, really? That simple? But it's true. They've done a lot of research on this, and they have found that a small daily serving of something that most of us have in our pantry will sharpen your brain, help you think faster, help improve your memory. And if you're like, okay, already, what is it? I need it. Okay, here you go. This shocked me. It's tomato paste. Yeah, tomato paste. It's crazy. But they have done this extensive study, and they found that people who took just a couple tablespoons of tomato paste every single day saw significant improvements in their attention span, their processing speed, and their memory. The reason why is because tomatoes contain a high concentration of lycopene, and they have now found that lycopene-rich foods will leave the brain functioning better. And if you're like out on taking a couple tablespoons of tomato paste every day, they also said other lycopene-rich foods will help, things like watermelon, papaya, and red peppers. However, the foods most rich in lycopene and that will provide the most benefit include ketchup, sun-dried tomatoes, and of course, tomato paste. I'm curious, would you do it? Would you take a couple tablespoons of tomato paste every day as a way of improving your brain function? Let me know. 800-900-1300. Or you can send me a message on Instagram. You'll find me at KLoveScott.
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4: Hey y'all, it's Brandon Lake. So excited about this new song called How Good God Is. Got together with some of my friends. And I had just been singing that. You know, I never would have ever known how good God is. What are those things in life? Let's really talk about the honest ones. God, thank you for the fires that forged me with faith. Thank you for even the anger that it forced me to pray. And so I hope as you hear this song, you can look at those circumstances in your life and that it pushes you towards God.
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7: Just waiting on God, it can be one of the hardest seasons. But God reminds us in Romans 15:4, such things were written in the scripture long ago to teach us. And the scriptures give us hope and encouragement as we wait patiently for God's promises to be fulfilled. God wants to remind us that He's been faithful before and He'll be faithful again. So let His word give you hope while you wait today. I'm Randy with your first of the day on K-Love.

0: 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I'm Scott.
1: It's impossible to have a bad day when you know you've helped someone draw closer to Jesus. I'm so glad you're listening to K-Love. Coming up next, Andrea shares how you've actually helped her do that.

Thank you for making an impact on the world for Jesus. I'm Scott. I'm so encouraged by you. I'm glad you're listening to K-Love and grateful for those of you who support the ministry, because every day we get the privilege of hearing stories of how your generosity has changed people's lives and continues to every single day. We're listener funded, and we just, over the last few days, we're asking for your help to keep K-Love going, because without listeners giving to keep K-Love on the air, it wouldn't be here. And I just saw the sweetest note from Andrea, and she goes, "K-Love's an amazing radio station that just absolutely has brought me closer to Jesus. The right song can change my day and make me realize what a blessing it is to have such a special station to listen to every day." And she goes, "I just wanted to say thank you." And that thanks goes to you. Know that if you pray for and support this station financially, you're impacting the world one person at a time every single moment of the day. And I just wanted to let you know how grateful we are.

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I'm Scott, and apparently something I do may get me relegated to the kids' table if I ever go to dinner at Sandra's house. We'll find out why next.

0: There is something in your pantry that could dramatically improve your brain health. I'm Scott. I'm so glad you're listening to K-Love. I found this fascinating, but a couple tablespoons of tomato paste every day, doctors say, has a significant effect on your brain health. Sandra, tell me, would you be willing to take a couple tablespoons of tomato paste every day if it improved your health?
1: I don't know about me, but my husband eats enough ketchup that his brain should last forever. It's a food group in our family.
0: Does he put ketchup on everything?
1: Well, let's just say he loves it. And when we go to eat, he bases his French fry choice on which French fries will hold the most ketchup. So a French fry is considered a shovel for ketchup. So
0: he must really love Chick-fil-A because of the waffle fries.
1: The more ridges, the better.
0: So. I have to admit, I used to be like your husband. I used to eat ketchup, like copious amounts of ketchup. But then I moved to California and I spent 15 years there when I went to work for K-Love. And I replaced ketchup with ranch.
1: Oh, no, no, no.
0: Well, I'm telling you, in California, they call ranch California ketchup.
1: Oh, really? We're Midwesterners, so it's ketchup at our house.
0: I get it. I was a Midwesterner, too, but I've been converted.
1: Well, my grandkids are the ranch people.
0: So if I come to dinner at your house, I'm going to get stuck at the kids' table, is what you're telling me.
1: Well, it's possible, but it'll be entertaining.
2: We've been keeping a secret. Shh,
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2: 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And thanks for hanging in there. We think it was worth the wait.
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5: I often get asked, if you could give one piece of advice to your younger self, what would it be? 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There will always be things you want, and there will always be things you have. 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

Okay, admittedly, on the surface, this is going to sound a little creepy, but wherever you go, we want to go with you. I'm Scott. 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

If you love coffee, today is one of your favorite days of the entire year. It is National Coffee Day. I'm Scott. I'm so glad you're listening to K-Love. Maybe I've had a little too much because it's National Coffee Day and I've been celebrating this morning. But there are so many places that you can get free coffee, and I wanted to make sure that you had a rundown of them. There are honestly too many places to get deals on coffee or free coffee today that I will reserve from running through the entire list at breakneck speed. So I've posted it for you in my Instagram stories today. Come find me at K-Love Scott or K-Love Middays. But just a few of the places where you can get deals on coffee or free coffee: Dunkin' Donuts, Krispy Kreme, Scooters, Caribou Coffee, Circle K, Pilot, Pete's, Sheets. And trust me, that is just scratching the surface. So many deals today on coffee. Again, you'll find them all in my stories today on Instagram. Come find me at K-Love Scott or at K-Love Middays.

0: reason certain songs stay with us. A lyric that reminds you God is faithful. A melody that brings hope right when you need it. But before it became the song you love, it started with the story. 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I'm a new creation. 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
1: Hey, K-Love, this is Chandler Moore, and this is the heart behind my song, God, I'm Just Grateful. God, I'm just grateful for you. But what this song helps me do is set my eyes on God, who is full of goodness, who is full of kindness, and list the reasons why I'm grateful. Just grateful for you. God, I'm just grateful for you. But I hope this encourages you today, while you may be going through whatever you're going through, that you still have a reason to be grateful.
2: I suffered a lot of trauma as a child to deal with some mental health issues because of that. And just one day I was flipping through the radio, found K-Love. It seems like every time I'm about to have a mental breakdown, there's just always a song that speaks to whatever I'm going through at that very moment. And it's helped me so much. And it's helped me grow closer to God and stay grounded in my faith. I get to worship Him and feel His Spirit.
0: Share your story at klove.com.

I get so much grief from my wife about the contents of my closet. I'm Scott. I'm so glad you're listening to K-Love. And here's why. Because I am a sports fan. I have always loved sports ever since I was a little kid. And it probably has something to do with the fact that my dad coached sports when he was a teacher. And from the time I was a little boy, it's what I wanted to do. I wanted to play sports. I wanted to cheer on.

so many of us are seen wearing at different events. I'm so excited about this. There is a place that you can now go on klove.com and shop for your favorite KLove merch to let the world know how much you love the ministry of KLove, how God uses it to encourage you, inspire you, and draw you closer to Jesus every day. You can now shop for hats and t-shirts and hoodies and books, all to let the world know that you're a fan of what God does in your life and through the music that you hear on KLove. So when you get the chance, swing by, do a little shopping, even if it is to your spouse's chagrin. Let the world know that you love KLove.

Hey, I'm Scott. Thanks for listening to K-Love. Coming up next, the sweetest thing you're going to hear all day. It might surprise you who said it. We'll find out after the new one from Cochrane & Company on K-Love.

0: This is going to be the sweetest thing you hear all day, and you might be shocked at who said it. I'm Scott. I'm so glad you're listening to K-Love. You may not be a football fan, but football gave us one of the sweetest moments last night. It came from a guy named Case Keenum, who is the third-string quarterback for the Chicago Bears. If you are a Bears fan watching Monday Night Football against the Eagles, who come into the game undefeated, you probably weren't feeling great about your chances to win, because you are facing an Eagles team who is undoubtedly one of the best teams in the NFL. And a 38-year-old third-string quarterback saved the day with a performance of a lifetime. Case Keenum came in because of injuries on the Bears team to quarterback the team last night. And in the process, threw for 247 yards, two touchdowns, and led the Bears to a shocking 27-7 victory over the Philadelphia Eagles. And that's not even the best part. The best part, the sweetest thing you're going to hear all day, actually happened before the game when ESPN was interviewing Case. He looked over and he pointed to his wife and his kids. And he said, whatever happens today, I'm going to give God the glory. And hopefully it makes those kids proud. And after last night's game and the way that their dad performed and the fact that he gave all the glory to God, I could not imagine his kids being any more proud of their dad.
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3: 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What is it? 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When Jesus encountered broken people in the Gospels, His grace restored them. Grace doesn't erase the past, it redeems the past. And when God writes the final chapter of your life, grace always has the last word.
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4: Just waiting on God, it can be one of the hardest seasons. But God reminds us in Romans 15:4, such things were written in the scripture long ago to teach us. And the scriptures give us hope and encouragement as we wait patiently for God's promises to be fulfilled. 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So let His word give you hope while you wait today. 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

Cash's new one, Jesus All Along, on K-Love. We'd love to know what you think of Franny's new song. 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

Recently, I had one of the most moving conversations I have ever had in my life with a K-Love artist. I can't tell you how many times I was brought to tears by what he shared. I'll tell you who it is and where you can listen next.

0: And I try my best to just open my heart up and say, guys, I don't even want to sing tonight. I'm tired. And my heart is broken. But after everything he's done for me, how could I not sing about him?
1: I recently had one of the most moving conversations I have ever had in my life. I'm Scott. I'm so glad you're listening to K-Love. The conversation was with K-Love artist Ben Fuller. And Ben opened up in ways that he never has before. It's part of my new podcast called Hope Dealers that I do with my friend Taylor Dempsey. You can find it wherever you listen to podcasts. I'll put a link, in fact, in my stories on Instagram today. You can find me at K-Love Scott or K-Love Middays. I would so appreciate if you would go listen to it, like, comment, subscribe, because I hope that these stories will inspire you, encourage you, and remind you that there is hope for each and every one of us, even for those of us who consider ourselves the black sheep.
0: And so I go out there empty and I say, Lord, here I am. And then I read a scripture that says, in your weakness, I am strong. And so I'm like, okay, I'm weak. I'm so weak. Fill me up. And he never fails me.
2: Wow.
0: He always shows up when I'm sick, when I'm weary, when I'm tired, when I'm running. He always shows up. He has never once failed me. And that is why I do what I do. Paul said that I would love to die and go be with my Savior, but it's to your benefit that I stay here and preach the gospel in what? In hopes to save some.
2: Yeah.
0: I was the one. I was the black sheep. I was the one that he came for. I'm the one that has nowhere to turn but Jesus. I'm the child of the Most High God. It's like these songs, he's giving me these songs for myself. Yeah. And somehow, some way, they are meant for the church, for everybody, yeah, for all of us, because of what he's done for me.
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8: Just waiting on God, it can be one of the hardest seasons. But God reminds us in Romans 15:4, such things were written in the scripture long ago to teach us. And the scriptures give us hope and encouragement as we wait patiently for God's promises to be fulfilled. God wants to remind us that he's been faithful before and he'll be faithful again. So let his word give you hope while you wait today. I'm Randy with your first of the day on K-Love.

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1: I'm Scott, and my guess is you probably don't know Kelly, but you have had a huge impact on her life for the last 12 years. She shares why. She is so grateful for you. Next.

Given the opportunity, I think any one of us would jump at the chance to help someone like Kelly, who has been going through it for 12 years now. Divorce, custody battles, the tragic death of her son's dad. She goes, it's been grueling. It's been traumatic. And for so many years. And that's why she's thanking God for the ministry of K-Love. Thanking God for your support of this ministry. I'm Scott, and I echo her sentiments of gratitude. Man, we hear stories like Kelly's every single day of how God uses music to be the place that draws you close to Jesus and remind you that God promises when we draw close to Him, He draws close to us. Thank you for being there for Kelly. Your support of the ministry of K-Love facilitates God reaching through this ministry to impact people's lives every single day. And over the last few days, we've been asking for your help to keep K-Love going, and so many of you have responded and given generously to do that. And on behalf of Kelly, myself, and everyone who is blessed by the ministry of K-Love, thank you for what you do every day, for allowing God to use your generosity to reach people with the love and the hope

Maybe you need that reminder today that everything is going to be all right. I'm Scott. I need that reminder on the regular because of how many times I feel like I fail God. If you feel the same way, I'm glad you're listening to K-Love. Got some hope for you. Next.

0: If you're anything like me and you need reminders on the regular that God hasn't given up on you, no matter how many times you fail him, I'm so glad you're listening to K-Love. I'm Scott. I had one of the most moving conversations of my life with artist Ben Fuller. It's part of my new podcast. It's called Hope Dealers. I hope you'll check it out when you get the chance. I've actually shared a link today in my stories on Instagram at K-Love Scott. And I've been thinking about that conversation so much. It's so moving and such a beautiful reminder. And I read something today that really struck a chord with me, and I hope it encourages you as much as it did me. It says, the Bible repeatedly shows us that God restores people who thought their story was over. He rebuilds what was broken. He redeems what looked wasted. And he breathes purpose into places that seemed hopeless. Never mistake a difficult chapter for the end of your story, because God is still right.
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3: Have you ever doubted God's call on your life? 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In 1 Timothy 4, Paul offers this encouragement. 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Be an example to all believers in what you say, in the way you live, in your love, your faith, and your purity. In other words, don't let anyone call you worthless when God has declared you worthy in Jesus Christ. Other people can accuse you, they can cut you down, they can ignore you, but ultimately your calling comes from Him. Don't live down to what others say, live up to what God sees in you. Be an example.
1: 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This next song has been fixing bad days since it came out. 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

jumping in with you. I'm Lori of the K-Love Afternoon Show. Got a great afternoon in store, hanging out together, listening to some of our favorite songs. Have you heard this one yet? It is Phil Wickham and Crowder teaming up. It really is Amazing Grace.

0: safe.
1: There is one morning every fall when you open that door and the air is just different. You didn't check the weather. Nobody had to announce it. You just step outside and you go, oh, there you are. It's fall. I'm Lori with you here at the K-Love Afternoon Show. I felt it this morning. Something changed. And I love that because you can't force it. I mean, we try. We put pumpkins out in August. We drink pumpkin things when it's 91 degrees out and iced. We light candles and called autumn woodland sweater barn, whatever. But eventually the real thing arrives. Maybe that's why I love that first cool morning so much. For about 30 seconds, nobody was rushing me anywhere. And you can just stand there and breathe it in. So if you haven't had that moment yet, I hope your first fall morning finds you soon. And when it does, don't rush through it.
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5: What up, my K-Love family? 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And my friend Jervis Campbell and I wrote this song called Hold Me Up.
6: Hold me up, oh my Lord. Hold me up, hold me up.
5: It's just all about how we need to be doing life with friends. We can't be going through life by ourselves, disconnected.
6: Oh my Lord. 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
5: It's a summertime song. Very, very true. It's been powerful in my own life. So I hope you love it.
7: My drive to...

If you joined us during our Kayla fundraiser, I just want to take a moment and say thank you. Thank you for providing songs like this, meeting people in hard times and dark days and pointing them to Jesus. It's hopeful. Everything is

hanging out with you is a highlight of my day. I'm Lori at the K-Love Afternoon Show. Here's the latest song from Mr. Brandon Lake, How Good God Is.

0: You know those moments where your confidence writes a check that your actual life cannot cash? Mm-hmm. That was me years ago while house-sitting at my parents' house with our golden retriever, Maddie. I'm Lori, with you here at K-Love. There it is, middle of the night. Maddie starts growling. So I peek out the window and I see a group of guys walking into the front yard. Now, at the time, I should tell you, I worked with the high school students at church. And every weekend, we would take these guys TPing. We would toilet paper each other's houses, right? It was just good and innocent fun. So my brain immediately goes to, oh, I've got them. Today's the day I bust these teenagers in the act. And instead of being afraid, I got excited. I'm crouched behind a chair like I'm in a spy movie. I'm watching these shadowy figures move through the yard. My adrenaline is pumping. Maddie beside me. I was ready for my gotcha moment. So I throw open the front door and dramatically step into the darkness with Maddie at my side. And I go, can I help you, gentlemen? I'm just dripping with fake authority. And then they stepped closer and I realized very quickly, oh, those are not the teenage boys I know. Those are grown men, big men, men I do not know. And suddenly they're asking how old I am. And they're like, hey, is that blonde hair that I see? And instantly I transformed from confident youth leader catching pranksters into terrified 20-something, realizing that my only protection is a golden retriever who would absolutely fold for a snack. Lesson learned. Sometimes confidence is from the Lord. And sometimes it's just delusion with good lighting.
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1: 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We think it was worth the wait.
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4: I love this verse from Proverbs 16:24. Gracious words are like a honeycomb, sweetness to the soul and health to the body. It is so beautiful and true. Have you ever been around someone whose words are just like grating? We can use our words to hurt others, to be negative, to gossip and to complain. Or we can step into a negative, cynical world where people want to hear gossip and negativity and instead be generous with our words and use them to bring life. When we put God's word in diligently and routinely, the lesser things fall away. God makes us new again and again, and we can be intentional and generous with our words to ourselves, to each other, and to God. I hope today that you will write a note to anyone, to people who need some words of life poured into their hearts. I hope that you will stand up for people who can't stand up for themselves, and I hope you will think before you speak, choosing words that are gifts of light, not ones that cause death.
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5: Just waiting on God, it can be one of the hardest seasons. But God reminds us in Romans 15:4, such things were written in the scripture long ago to teach us. And the scriptures give us hope and encouragement as we wait patiently for God's promises to be fulfilled. God wants to remind us that he's been faithful before and he'll be faithful again. So let his word give you hope while you wait today. I'm Randy with your first of the day on K-Love.

0: On the night you're falling all to pieces, you can bring your lonely heart to Jesus. What if I told you that I believe it?
1: It's great to be with you this afternoon at the K-Love Afternoon Show. I hope the day has been going well. Me too. Okay. It's only going to get better. Here's Chris Tomlin. Thank you, Lord.

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If you are planning a garage sale, make sure that you check and double check that list of things that you are selling because you might be sitting on a fortune. I will give you the heads up of what to keep coming up next.

0: You might want to check and double check before you make that donation to Goodwill, because you might just be giving away some good treasure. I'm Lori with Styx here at the Caleb Afternoon Show. There is something that might just be hidden in our homes that is worth a lot of money. We don't think that it is. In fact, we have just sold them at garage sales for $1, $5. We've donated them to Goodwill. And the younger, smarter young men that I saw, they're scooping them up for what, $5? They're flipping a biscuit and they are selling this item for like $75 is the steady bottom line, but $500, $600, $900, $1,500 is what I've seen it listed as.
1: Okay, there's a few ideas of brewing, but I still have no idea what this could be.
0: It is a VCR.
1: What?
0: A VCR. Kids, Google it. Styx, what does it stand for?
1: For a video cassette recorder, I believe.
0: Cool. It's that big chunky thing that you put in there and you watch your movies.
1: Now, you said hundreds of dollars, though.
0: Yeah.
1: That's what they're going for?
0: I've got the receipts on my screen right now, eBay. Now, I'm not sure what, if they're in pristine condition.
1: Good grief.
0: It's a supply and demand. They have stopped manufacturing VCRs. Oh, and so they were once useless. We were all getting rid of them. Now, you can't get them anywhere else. And so you hold on to it. And all of a sudden, the demand has gone up and the price has gone up.
1: I got to go rummage through my parents' house.
0: Exactly. So it's just a great reminder before you get rid of the junk, check and double check. Do a quick perusal on eBay and you might just be stumbling upon your own very own treasure.
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3: 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This is Jeremy Camp. You're listening to my new song, Revival, on K-Love. Revival, it's burning in me, shaking the ground beneath my feet. I was actually scrolling through Instagram. I saw all these people saying, Revival is happening now. There's sold-out stadiums everywhere. But really, Revival, it started with us. It started with our heart, saying, God, I want to walk in holiness and truly stepping out in that. Revival begins with our heart. So check your heart and say, God, what do you want to do with me so I can walk in the fullness of who you are?
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5: Just waiting on God, it can be one of the hardest seasons. But God reminds us in Romans 15:4, such things were written in the scripture long ago to teach us. And the scriptures give us hope and encouragement as we wait patiently for God's promises to be fulfilled. God wants to remind us that He's been faithful before and He'll be faithful again. So let His word give you hope while you wait today. I'm Randy with your first of the day on K-Love.

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Did I miss this? Did I miss this? Or is this the very first time that you are hearing as well this new song from Elevation Worship featuring Tiffany Hudson and Chris Brown? Ooh, I'm excited for this one. It's called So Be It on K-Love.

0: bride. Even so, Jesus come, Jesus come, split the skies.
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0: consider yourself warned from this moment forward. Do not ever let me catch you fubbing anybody. We don't want to do it.
1: Lori, I like what it sounds like, but I have no idea what it means.
0: We're the Caleb Afternoon Show. Listen, I just learned about this phrase, okay? And I will admit, let me be the first one to say, I have been guilty of fubbing. I'm going to put that out there because maybe somebody needs permission to actually say like, no, me too. Now let's go rewind it. What is fubbing? Great question. Any guesses? Let me just say it's spelled like P-H-U-B-B-I-N-G, fubbing.
1: This is definitely a new term.
0: I did just learn about this, but I felt this for a long time.
1: It feels like I'm blowing you off.
0: Okay, yeah, you're in the right. Yes, you are blowing somebody off with their phone. The exact definition of fubbing, when you reach for your phone because you're bored or understimulated during a conversation. And so instead of staying engaged with the person in front of you, you pick up your phone.
1: That one stings.
0: Yes. I mean, I would say it stood out to me when I had bosses. When I was trying to get information out of them so that I could do my job well, yeah, they would be on their phone the entire time. And it ticked me off.
1: No kidding.
0: Like, I'm trying to be able to get information so that I can do my job. You're checked out. I feel like it's super disrespectful.
1: For sure. And then in return, it's like, I feel less than.
0: Yes. Yes. So that's the impact that you have as a boss. But let me just say this. When I have, and I've been in this situation personally, but if I'm at restaurants and I see couples out on dates.
1: Oh, no.
0: And one of them is on their phone.
1: Yeah.
0: Fubbing the other one.
1: Put it down.
0: My heart hurts.
1: Absolutely.
0: Like, there's a certain level where the therapists are saying that our brains are so understimulated, we're going for a dopamine hit in the middle of a conversation. Guys, we can do better.
1: Mm-hmm.
0: We have to stop putting it off. Like, my brain needs a dopamine hit. No. Just retrain your brain. Stop fubbing.
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6: 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But in the middle of heartbreak, Joan found strength through God and the people He sent to surround her.
5: There's a couple nurses that stood out, but one, her name was Pam. She was a light. She kept me grounded in faith. When she was there, I just felt this peace.
6: Joan often thinks about the ways God showed Himself to her during her recovery.
5: Someone came in to talk to me and they said, God just told me to pray with you. And I walked by because I didn't know what to say, like 3 days in a row. God finally just shoved me in your room.
6: Her encouragement to others is simple.
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It's really great to be with you today. I'm Lori. You know, the K-Love verses of the day, they're for you. They're for me. They're just one step at a time walking towards Jesus in a really unintimidating way. Just one verse at a time. Check it out now.

0: Coming through another weekend with a lot of success, not caving to the pumpkin spice latte seduction of the season.
1: Lori, you're really taking this to the finish line, aren't you?
0: We're the Caleb Afternoon Show. That sticks. I'm Lori. Yeah, I do. I have a standard about one pumpkin spice latte a season.
1: Mm-hmm.
0: I have to be able to see my breath. It cannot be iced. And I have to be wearing long sleeves while enjoying the delicacy.
1: How'd you come up with these rules in the first place?
0: I had a lot of time on my hands. You know what? The first iced pumpkin spice latte I had was in Dallas, Texas when I first moved there. And I was just absolutely destroyed. I'm like, this is ruining. It was 98 degrees. And I'm like, this is not fall season.
1: Mm-mm.
0: So you got to hold. You got to hold. And I am here to say I have been holding the line, but that day is coming. This morning, for example, I went out on my patio and it was crisp. It was crisp in the air.
1: Just not the crispy that you need, though.
0: Not yet. Not yet. It's coming quickly. I do need to confess one thing, though.
1: Oh, no. What?
0: Have I bought Christmas ornaments?
1: Oh, gracious.
0: I have. Listen, I don't have any Christmas rules. And so technically, I haven't forfeited anything. The pumpkin spice latte, locked in. Christmas, it's just so stinking charming.
1: Well, it's so hard. I went into Lowe's this weekend and they've got all the Christmas trees right there. I know. Go, guys.
0: You got to get them now before next weekend because you know what they're putting out next weekend? Easter.
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6: 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It has allowed me to witness to other people. You make a huge impact. You know, I'm just riding down the road just praising God.
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I want to say, God, not my will, but yours be done. And sometimes I can say it with the words, and my heart takes a little bit to follow. Here's Katie Nicole, Have Your Way on K-Love.

0: All right, what is your best guess with what this riddle is talking about? I cost nothing, but I can change someone's entire day. What gift can you give away endlessly without ever running out? Oh. I'm Lori with Styx here at the K-Love Afternoon Show. Styx, best guess.
1: Low, the first thing that comes to mind, cost nothing. If you baked something for someone, baked goods.
0: Baked
1: you know,
0: goods?
1: I don't know. Cookies.
0: I just bread. quick check on that. Do the chocolate chips and butter just show up at your door miraculously to make the cookies? No is the answer, Styx.
1: It's been in my cupboard forever.
0: That's fair. It's pretty. Yes, that's Styx math right there. It's free. The answer is the gift of words.
1: Oh, that makes so much more sense.
0: Guys, I got to brag on Styx for a moment because one of your like superpowers is you write cards.
1: Yeah.
0: That are so kind. And we're in a season right now. A couple of friends that are on the team are leaving for new adventures. And saying goodbye is really important. And Styx, if it is a birthday, if it's a goodbye, if it's sometimes just been a random day, that you have taken the time to write a card for people. And that makes such a difference, the gift of words.
1: Yeah. I don't know if you can remember back in the day when you used to go to the mailbox to get mail.
0: Right.
1: Do you remember when you were a kid and you got that piece of mail and it'd have something written by your aunt or something in it?
0: Mm-hmm.
1: It still means a lot to this day, being an adult, being older, still getting something with words written in it.
0: Mm-hmm. And the words of life, there's life and death in the tongue. And I think that the same thing could be true with the pen that we write them down. To speak words, to write words of life over people.
1: Yes.
0: This is what I see in you. This is what the blessing that I speak over you. Yeah. Thank you for these things. I honor this in you. So I encourage you today, how important those words are. Don't talk yourself out of it. It won't make a difference. They don't care anyway. I was just telling you the other day, I pulled up a text message from somebody that shared some words with me almost a year ago.
1: Yeah.
0: And I reflected back with tears in my eyes, so thankful for the encouragement that those words spoke to me a year later. So send the text, write the card, but give those gift of words away freely.
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2: John 14:26 in the NIV says, "But the Advocate, the Holy Spirit, whom the Father will send in my name, will teach you all things and will remind you of everything I've said to you." As you pursue getting spiritually stronger, is anything tripping you up? Are spiritual rhythms feeling like pressure instead of an invitation? Here's what I want to remind you. If you have a relationship with Jesus, then you have a good counselor available to you at all times. When you are feeling overwhelmed by what to do next, or that hint of guilt is creeping in, you have a helper, an advocate available to you because Holy Spirit lives within you. My friend, Pastor Alex Seeley, recently said, "We're seeking so much human counsel right now, but Jesus sent us another counselor, guide, and teacher. Holy Spirit, the all-knowing God, is available to you always." Spiritual rhythms aren't meant to create stress in your life like another thing to add to your calendar. They're meant to create greater intimacy with God.
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4: Just waiting on God, it can be one of the hardest seasons. 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

So grateful for you. I'm Lori here at the K-Love Afternoon Show. Thank you for giving. As we finished our fundraiser, thinking of all the ways that your generosity providing songs.

0: So this article was called In Defense of Saying Hello. And honestly, it hit me a little emotionally because we are becoming people who exist near each other, but we don't really acknowledge each other anymore. Does that resonate with you? I'm Lori here at K-Love. It reminded me of when I moved to the Czech Republic years ago and I learned one phrase immediately, dobrý den, which means hello. And listen, I was ready. I was out there saying dobrý den, dobrý to cashiers, neighbors, rando people on sidewalks, probably pigeons, you know? And everybody just stared at me like I had offended them. They were very confused, like, why is this American woman speaking at full volume and making eye contact? Meanwhile, I am spiraling thinking, oh man, have I committed like international treason? And honestly, I still kind of love that instinct in me though, because there's something deeply human about acknowledging people, right? Noticing them, smiling, saying hello, acting like, I don't know, they matter. We spend so much of our life looking down at phones, wearing headphones, we're just rushing past each other exhausted. And I think we would all agree that we're all starving for just simple kindness, not big speeches, not people fixing our lives, just, hey, I see you. And maybe that's exactly the heart of Jesus too. And not maybe, it is. He noticed people everybody else overlooked. He noticed everybody. The woman at the well, Zacchaeus in the tree, the blind man people tried to silence. Sometimes ministry starts with something as simple as just acknowledging another human being. So yes, maybe risk being the weird, overly friendly person today when you say hello. Even if people stare at you like you escaped from the facility.
1: We've been keeping a secret.
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1: For what feels like forever.
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1: 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We think it was worth the wait.
3: 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Wake up. 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That's what Wake Up Sleeper is about.
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7: Just waiting on God, it can be one of the hardest seasons. But God reminds us in Romans 15:4, such things were written in the scripture long ago to teach us. And the scriptures give us hope and encouragement as we wait patiently for God's promises to be fulfilled. God wants to remind us that He's been faithful before and He'll be faithful again. So let His word give you hope while you wait today. I'm Randy with your verse of the day on K.

Thank you so much for being part of the K-Love Giving community. Because of your generosity, songs that speak the hope of Jesus keep coming out of the speakers like this from Casting Crowns. Make it

0: 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I don't care if they remember me. Only Jesus.
1: This is the music that turns an ordinary moment into a really good one. K-Love.

0: have never related more deeply to a car than when I heard about a latest Waymo that turned itself in to the police. The story coming up next on the K-Love Afternoon Show.
1: I've read the words in red.

0: You know those self-driving cars? They're called Waymos. They've had some problems, but there is a new problem that people are talking about online. Don't take the Waymo because it's going to snitch on you. And I have never related more deeply to a car in my life. For the Caleb Afternoon Show, I'm Lori with Styx. All right, so those Waymo cars, there's no drivers.
1: Yeah.
0: Have you ever been in one of those?
1: Lori, that's the car I will never get in.
0: Well, I've done it once. It wasn't terrible. But with all of the technology, these recent riders were not expecting the car to pull itself over and call the police on itself.
1: That's kind of brilliant, though.
0: It is kind of brilliant. Now, there was a reason. There were these young children with drugs and like AR assault rifles, okay?
1: Yeah, you need to go to jail.
0: They did. But here's what I'm thinking. I also have been known to turn myself into the authorities.
1: Lori.
0: Listen, it keeps me up at night. I have to make it right. If I know that I've done something wrong.
1: She is a rule follower, guys. That I do know after 2 years.
0: I can't sit with it. So I remember in eighth grade, I turned myself into the principal and I got a referral and what's it called? When you have to go to the after school detention. Yeah. I got that. I did it to myself.
1: You gave yourself detention?
0: Well, the principal did technically, but I mean, I could have, nobody caught me. I could have been scotch-free, but I couldn't live with myself. So I turned myself in. Here's the question though, okay? For any one of us, are you the kind of person that turns yourself in when you've done something wrong, owning the consequences, even if you would have gotten off? Nobody would have known, but you turn yourself in.
1: Lori.
0: Or, hold on, or you're the person that goes, whoop, nobody saw it. Let it ride. Let's move. Which one are you?
1: I'll admit, growing up, I was a let's ride kid.
0: We wouldn't have been friends in eighth grade.
1: No, absolutely not. But now, if you just lead with the truth, there's nothing you got to worry about.
0: See? That should be the bumper sticker on the back of the Waymo. Don't get in here unless you're prepared to tell the truth.
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3: Have you ever wanted to know God's will? To get solid answers about what job to take or who to marry or how to best spend your time? Well, there's one place where God's will is made crystal clear. 1 Thessalonians 5 says, always be joyful, never stop praying, be thankful in all circumstances, for this is God's will for you who belong to Christ Jesus. You may be facing uncertainty, but you can know for certain that God wants you to be joyful, prayerful, and thankful. And I found these three practices often go together. The more I pray and thank God for what I have, the more joyful I become. So I hope God gives you clarity. I hope He makes a way forward. But until then, I hope you're always joyful, never stop praying, and give thanks in all circumstances, because this is God's will for you in Christ Jesus.
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Hey, before I leave for the day, I'm Lori saying goodbye from the K-Love Afternoon Show. Just wanted to let you know how you can be a K-Love Insider, which means you can be a friend that chooses the songs that you hear at K-Love. 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Same time, same place tomorrow. I'll see you.

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You know, it's another stretch of time where we keep going in the direction that we know is not beneficial, or listening to that nudge of God saying, hey, I'm right here. I've been waiting for you to just look my way.

0: something happened before I left last night. I got a phone call.
1: Christina, good evening. My name is Bob. I need prayer for my son, Joey. I think he's on dope again, and we can't find him.
0: Oh, Jesus.
1: We've been trying for like the last few months to have him put away again, and he just refuses. Can't do this on my, own. I know that. So I'm trying to like let go and let God. So
0: That is Bob. And you could clearly hear the distress in his voice. You know, his son, not knowing where he is, he does know that he's battling drugs and he's just trying to figure out what to do. So we talked last night, we prayed, and I said, just keep me posted. And I wasn't expecting to hear anything real soon. However, today, got an email from Bob and he said, hey, Christina, an hour after we got off the phone last night, my son called me and he said, hey, Dad, can you pick me up? I'm stranded. So did that. Now, I don't know the condition of his son. I don't know where his mind is. All I know is that now a father knows where his son is. And this is significant for you because right now you don't know where your son is. You don't know where your sister is, your cousin. You've been praying. And my prayer for you is that you hearing Bob's story gives you a wind of hope to keep praying, to keep holding on to the fact that God is doing something. Yeah, God, you are doing something.
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3: We just wanted to pop in and say, you're kind of wonderful. That's it. That's the whole message. No ask, no catch, no fine print. Just a place that's genuinely glad you exist. And maybe you needed to hear that today more than you realized. That's it. Go on about your day. Here when you need it. Because everybody needs a lift sometimes. A little hope for your day. From K-Love.

0: Well, I just called to say that K-Love means a lot to me. I just wanted to say thank you.
1: Aw, Zoe, I'm glad you're a part of the K-Love fam. It's a big deal, and I appreciate you being here. Life

She said, "Hey, Christina, I'm Lindsay from Iowa. I got some things to say about the music y'all play. How can I make that known?" I said, "Well, girl, you can go to the K-Love app or K-Love.com. Become a K-Love insider." That's how it's done.

0: I had to tell you, you made a comment about the 5-year plan thing.
1: Oh, yeah. In an interview, sometimes the question is, what is your 5-year plan? Man, I don't like that question.
0: I absolutely love that question.
1: Do you?
0: Because I look at the hiring manager, and I always tell them, your job.
1: Oh, sir, yep. What's your 5-year plan? You're like, take your job in 5 years.
0: Yep.
1: How has that worked out for you over the years?
0: I've gotten lots of jobs. Not their job, but I've gotten lots of jobs.
1: That is so bold and confident. Man, I wish I had that, Andrew.
0: I had to tell you that. So.
1: Well, I appreciate it. I think you have helped a lot of people right now. Because somebody's got an interview this week. And they ask you that 5-year plan. Your job. I'd like to have your job in 5 years. So where do I sign? Nope. Where do I sign? Hire me now.
0: Exactly.
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5: Just waiting on God, it can be one of the hardest seasons. But God reminds us in Romans 15:4, such things were written in the scripture long ago to teach us. And the scriptures give us hope and encouragement as we wait patiently for God's promises to be fulfilled. God wants to remind us that He's been faithful before and He'll be faithful again. So let His word give you hope while you wait today. I'm Randy with your first of the day on K-Love.

I just like saying it this way because I believe God does it this way. Jesus, thank you for handling business on our behalf. Yeah, thank you for handling

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Hey there, I'm Christina. You know, like I do, there's always an option. There is always an option to choose God or not. And the hope is that every day when we're faced with the option, that we choose you, Jesus. Yeah, we choose you. Mm-hmm.

0: Did you know that there is a new technique on how to handle toddler tantrums?
1: No.
0: All right, that's one of my colleagues here at K-Love. I roamed the K-Love streets. You know how I like to do. The K-Love offices, that's really what that is. And asked the question if they knew about this new technique for handling toddler tantrums. Well, here's the tip. When they start tantruming, you call out, I don't know why the experts say Jessica's the name, but you just start saying, Jessica, where are you? Hey, Jessica. And it just throws them off.
1: Does it yes. work for boys and girls?
0: I guess it does. So, but you have kids.
2: I have a three-year-old.
0: Okay.
2: This is like his prime tantrum age.
0: Season. So how often are we tantruming?
2: Right now, multiple times a day. Oh. Grocery store, home, bath time, really anything you can throw a fit about is
0: really?
2: What we're doing. Yes.
0: Okay. And so what is your strategy right now to handle this?
2: Try to ignore it. And then usually try time out, and it just kind of devolves from there.
0: Yeah. But do you think this might work? He starts tantruming, and you're like, Jessica, where are you, Jessica?
2: So it's like you're talking past them,
0: yeah,
2: like almost looking for someone else.
0: Yes. And it makes them go, wait, I'm not the center of attention. Who's Jessica? And it starts to, they start to realize, I need to chill out and figure out what she's talking about. Has she lost her mind?
2: I 100% am trying this. That yes. moment gave him a complex, like a horror movie, where he's always like, what? Who is this Jessica?
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6: I'm Rachel Purcell, and this is my song, Keep Going. 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
9: It's been a really hard year. I was just so thankful for the music. It reminded me that while I was in my deepest, darkest hours, that I have hope through Jesus. That, I mean, I've lost everybody, my mom, my dad, my brother, but I know that I will see all of them again. And the music just reminds me every day that I'm not alone, even though I feel like I am. Jesus is with me, and he never leaves me.
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11: Just waiting on God, it can be one of the hardest seasons. But God reminds us in Romans 15:4, such things were written in the scripture long ago to teach us. And the scriptures give us hope and encouragement as we wait patiently for God's promises to be fulfilled. God wants to remind us that he's been faithful before and he'll be faithful again. So let his word give you hope while you wait today. I'm Randy with your verse of the day on K-Love. When the best

You just moved to a new city, a new space, and you need to find a church home. Can we help with that? Actually, our K-Love pastors can help with that. Yeah, reach out. You can go through the K-Love app, look for the Faith tab, or klove.com.

You know, there are gaps in life, grief, misunderstandings, a confused place in life. And God, you also understand those gaps, and we need you. We desperately need you to fill them with you. Thank you.

Hey, I'm Christina. You know what I love about K-Love? Anytime you want to go back in time to listen to some Christian music from some decades ago, we got it. K-Love Eras. Yeah, through the K-Love app or klove.com.

0: We've been keeping a secret.
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0: 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We think it was worth the wait.
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3: Dale Carnegie, in his book, How to Win Friends and Influence People, says a person's name is to that person the sweetest and most important sound in any language. I hope you know that Jesus knows your name. What my friend Rabbi Jason Sobel recently reminded me is Jesus thought of each of us by name when he died on the cross. That is so moving to me. I will never get over it. So on the days you feel like nobody understands you, he does. On the days you find yourself sitting alone at church and don't want to be, he's right there with you. On the days you're overwhelmed with everyone's opinions and thoughts about your life, he is ready to listen. On the days you're wrestling with guilt and shame over the unhealthy pattern you thought you'd overcome, he's ready to hear about it and extend grace. He knows you and he knows your name. Jesus thought of you as he hung on the cross, and his sacrifice changed everything for you and me. Thanks be to God.
2: 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You'll feel better.

0: this is Sarah Beth.
1: Sarah Beth. What in the world is going on?
0: Getting cash for the gas station.
1: Wait, getting cash for the gas station?
0: Like to get gas for my car, I always pay cash.
1: Oh, and you're in Jersey, right?
0: Yes.
1: So is that the only state where they pump the server pumps the gas? Is that correct?
0: That is correct.
1: That's what I thought. Okay.
0: Yeah, it's actually illegal, I think, technically. I could be wrong, but I think it's actually technically illegal.
1: Let's Google that. Hold up. Because now I want to know. You stay right there, Sarah Beth. Let me find out. Wait a second. Is it illegal to pump gas in Jersey? Yes. Yes, it is illegal for gas stations in New Jersey to let customers pump their own gasoline. That's wild. Yeah. You can't get out the car.
0: It's amazing.
1: That is amazing. Like, I can't do it. I'll get arrested. I'll go to jail. I got to have somebody else do it. Let's bring this back to all the states. I need to do that. I need somebody else pumping my gas.
0: It is so nice. I can't even lie.
1: Yeah.
0: Like,
1: that's a beautiful thing. Jersey.
0: It's so great.
1: Listen, we applaud you. I don't know what happened to the rest of the country, but y'all doing it right over there.